0: Yes, with owner of A Lonely Heart on Steve Gorman Rocks April. Steve Gorman, sports is coming up in a few minutes.
1: Sports? Oh, yeah.
0: A little later this hour, today in classic rock music history. But right now, it is time for a three-piece band from Canada, not called Rush. This is Triumph. Lay it on the line.

0: Not only does he know rock music,
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2: Steve Gorman Sports. Last night, the Oklahoma City Thunder swept the Los Angeles Lakers. The win in game four, 115 to 110. That pretty much sets the tone. Two series, two sweeps, and now the Thunder get to kick back for probably the better part of a week while the Spurs and Timberwolves continue to throw haymakers at each other. The story of last night, though, it's not about the Thunder. It's about LeBron James, 41 years old. He played 40 minutes last night, 24 points, a game-high 12 rebounds. He said afterwards, "I left everything I could on the floor. I hate losing. We fell short. This team is not ready to take the next step," et cetera, et cetera. But then he said he plans to recalibrate with my family and talk with them to make his decision for next season. I will be stunned if LeBron doesn't come back for one more year. That is one guy I cannot imagine playing a season where he hasn't let the whole world know it's his last season. It's just his nature. If it is the end, I'll be okay with it. I've never been more excited to see a player I love leave so we can finally miss him. LeBron, you have done things no one else ever has and no one else will ever do again. Kick back, brother. Get those golf clubs out and take a break.
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18: Now, back to Steve Gorman Rocks.

Temple of the Dog with Hunger Strike on Steve Gorman Rocks. Seattle, Washington, where Temple of the Dog hailed from. It's a bunch of guys from other bands you've heard of, Soundgarden, Pearl Jam, etc. Not too far from the southwestern Canadian border where Bryan Adams hails from. Here's Cuts Like a Knife.

Bryan Adams cuts like a knife on Steve Gorman Rocks. You may have seen some clips over the last month or so. David Lee Roth hop on up on stage at some big music festivals and sitting in with some current young pop artists performing Van Halen's Jump. And why not? You know what I mean? It's a song that has crossed over generational lines. Everybody on earth knows Van Halen's Jump. It was a song that ultimately brought a lot of disharmony to the Van Halen camp. Dave was very much decidedly against the synthesizers that Eddie was playing. But of course, when it came out and took over the world, I'm sure Dave looked at it and, more importantly, heard it very differently. From 1984, here's Jump.

0: 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Here's your host, Steve Gorman.
1: It's May the 12th, April. Let's look back. How about a quick history lesson?
2: Let's go, Steve. I'm ready.
1: On this day in 1967, Are You Experienced, the first album from the Jimi Hendrix Experience, was released in the United Kingdom. Instantly recognized as one of the great debuts in all of rock music history. Hendrix, what can you say about him that hasn't already been said? I just would love to go back in time and watch people's faces the first time they ever heard him playing, completely unlike anybody before or since. On this day in 1971, Mick Jagger was in Saint-Tropez in the Caribbean, and he married Bianca Macias.
2: Mm.
1: Who was at the wedding? Other members of the Stones, Paul McCartney, Ringo Starr, Eric Clapton, Stephen Stills, and many others. Because when you're Mick Jagger in 1971, you just put up the bat signal, and all of the rock stars come a-calling. On this day in 1972, the Rolling Stones released Exile on Main Street, the second album on their own label. It's a double album, had two massive hit songs, Tumblin' Dice and Happy. In 2003, Rolling Stone magazine said it's the seventh greatest album of all time. And if you tried to convince me it was the greatest rock and roll album of all time, I would not argue.
2: Damn straight.
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Dire Straits Money for Nothing on Steve Gorman Rocks. I had a conversation the other day with a couple people I work with, and they said, wait, so the beginning of Money for Nothing on the Dire Straits song, that's Sting singing I Want My MTV? And I laughed, and then I realized, oh, no, they weren't joking. They were dead serious. They had no idea that that was Sting singing that song. Now, granted, they're much younger than me. Neither one of them was even in high school when this song was out. They were little kids, but I just couldn't imagine. I mean, I remember hearing Money for Nothing the first time, hearing and recognizing, obviously, that is Sting. There's no one else on earth that sounds like that. And the idea that Mark Knopfler wanted MTV to play his videos, but didn't want to be in videos himself. So they did an animated video and got Sting, a massive hit, to sing the line, I want my MTV. That's just simple, pragmatic genius. And it worked wonders. MTV played that video every time I turned around.

0: More Than a Feeling, Boston on Steve Gorman Rocks, which I think is a good way to explain what a crush is. Like, if anyone's asked you, like, oh, you know, what does a crush feel like? More than a feeling, right? Boston got it right.
1: If you do it right, it's an obsession, it's an addiction, it's everything imaginable all at once.
0: Yeah, more than a feeling. So, yeah, there you go. I'm feeling that.
1: It's all the feelings. I've had crushes where I felt like I was drowning, in fact, which brings to mind a song by Led Zeppelin called The Ocean.

0: Van Halen, Sammy Hagar. Tell the Steve Gorman Rocks listeners what's up.
1: Hey, I'm the Red Rocker, Sammy Hagar himself, and you are listening to Steve Gorman Rocks, and ain't it the truth?
0: Okay, that was perfect, but next time, don't scream so close to my ear.
1: Okay.
0: This is Steve Gorman Rocks.

0: Def Leppard with Animal from the Hysteria album on Steve Gorman Rocks. In 1987, you would have probably made a lot of money if you'd said, hey, I'll bet you that this new Def Leppard record is going to have 7 top 10 hits. It's going to be like Thriller, but for rock bands. Not that Def Leppard didn't have big fans, not that they weren't considered a big band, but they had gone away for the better part of 3 years before Hysteria came out. A band trying to figure out how to move forward after their drummer lost his arm in a car crash. Just not a safe bet is my point. But not only was it a safe bet, it was the safest bet of all because Def Leppard came back not bigger and better than ever, but way bigger and way better than ever. One of the great turnarounds, one of the unexpected great story endings for a band that looked the end right in the eye, didn't blink, and figured out how to move past a tragedy.
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21: The risk of stroke goes up for all of us as we age, but for women, the risk really amplifies after menopause. In fact, 1 in 5 women in the United States between the ages of 55 and 75 will have a stroke. But according to a new study carried out by researchers in California, adhering to the Mediterranean diet can significantly lower that risk. One expert said, "We continue to see study after study showing that a predominantly plant-based diet improves all sorts of different outcomes. Now, with this diet in particular, you've seen it lower the risk of certain types of cancer, diabetes, depression, dementia, even gum disease." Now, as a reminder, the Mediterranean diet prioritizes eating vegetables, fruits, beans, olive oil, nuts and fish, and limiting meat and dairy. I'm Dr. Sanjay Gupta, helping you live a better life.
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24: Have you heard the one about the time Steve was in the airport with Metallica and Lars was very hungover and grumpy and Steve just had to add fuel to the fire by, well, I'll let him tell you.
25: I put Lars over my shoulder and spun him around trying to make him throw up. He gets it.
24: Yeah, if you're hungover, stay away from Steve Gorman. This is

Queen with Another One Bites the Dust from 1980's The Game album on Steve Gorman Rocks. Ozzy Osbourne, amazing that we are closing in on a year since Ozzy passed away. July 22nd, never going to forget that date as long as I live. Here's Over the Mountain.

Ozzy Osbourne, Over the Mountain on Steve Gorman Rocks. If you remember last year, Roger Waters of Pink Floyd gave an interview and he said some disparaging things about Ozzy Osbourne. And Ozzy's wife, Sharon, and his manager, and then at the time his widow, of course, tore into Roger Waters. Ozzy's family went at Roger Waters. They went back and forth, a war of words in the press. And it's a sad thing. It's a bummer. It's like, you guys don't all have to see eye to eye on everything. You don't have to be on the same page. But why would you diminish another artist, especially one who's just passed away? Roger Waters can be accused of a lot of things, but not showing you the cards in his hand is not one of them. Here's Speak to Me, Breathe in the Air.

You're listening to Steve Gorman Rocks, a show hosted by a real rock star who partied so hard in the 90s he's still hungover. But don't worry, this doesn't hinder Steve's ability to do his job. Sort of. We convinced him that loud rock music is the only cure to a hangover. You're welcome.

0: Free Fallin', Tom Petty and the Heartbreakers on Steve Gorman Rocks. Steve, speaking of free fallin', have you ever free falled? Have you ever gone skydiving is the question.
1: No. And for a long time, I always thought I would. I just figured, oh, I'm going to get around to that eventually.
0: Really?
1: And it never happened. And then at some point, I remember thinking like, oh, that didn't happen. And now I no longer think it will. There's a lot of dumb ways to die. That's the dumbest at my age. Like, I don't have to prove myself to myself.
0: Right.
1: There's nothing gained from that.
0: I'm terminally freaked out by it because a friend of mine works at a mortuary. And he says that the bodies that come in from mishaps from skydiving are terrifying. And you know, I feel like I just ruined it for half of America right now to go skydiving. But that's stuck in my head and I can never get over it.
1: I pretty much am sticking as far as like hobbies and fun things. I factor in what's the likelihood of this killing me. And if it's above like 1.2%, I just go on to the next thing.
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21: A better life with Dr. Sanjay Gupta.
22: If you're someone who isn't super active, just thinking about the amount of exercise you're supposed to get every week can feel daunting. 75 minutes of vigorous exercise, 150 minutes of moderate intensity exercise. It's a lot, but I have some good news for you in the form of a recent study out of Norway. Researchers found that for most sedentary people, getting just 5 more minutes of meaningful movement a day had a statistically significant impact on their expected lifespan. So did reducing the amount of time they sat every day by just 30 minutes. That's not to say that this bare minimum is what you should aspire to, but I think it's a good reminder that doing something is always better than doing nothing. The point is, just get started. Work just a little bit more movement into your daily routine, and don't even think of it as exercise. I'm Dr. Sanjay Gupta, helping you live a better life.
23: 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He's played with Aerosmith, AC/DC, Metallica, blah, blah, blah, boring.
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25: 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Come on!
23: Now that's the goods right there. This is Steve Gorman Rocks.

Aerosmith with Come Together on Steve Gorman Rocks. That song was featured in the film Sgt. Pepper's Lonely Hearts Club Band, a movie starring the Bee Gees and Peter Frampton. It's a really not a good movie. It's, if you can just see little clips of it, watch videos, musical performances on YouTube, that's all you need. The whole movie itself, almost virtually unwatchable, but Aerosmith was definitely a highlight. And then, of course, the song featured on Aerosmith's greatest hits as well, which makes sense. Aerosmith came of age, those kids in New England, late 60s, early 70s, obsessing with the Beatles, obsessing with Led Zeppelin, obsessing with the Rolling Stones. And if you think about it, those three bands, early Aerosmith, you can just pick. That's a little bit of the Beatles. That's a little bit of the Stones. That's a little bit of Led Zeppelin. And not in a thieving, unoriginal way, but in the way that real artists take from their favorites and create something totally new. It never surprised me Aerosmith did a Beatles cover. In fact, I'm surprised they didn't do more of them.

0: hold on. Stop the music. Steve, why are you in your underwear?
1: Do you even pay attention to Eddie Van Halen?
0: What are you talking about?
1: Dude, just listen.
2: Van Halen's type of band, we're a rock and roll band in the truest sense. I've always thought that if you can't get up there and plug your guitar straight into an amp and play in your underwear, you ain't worth it to begin with.
0: Oh, all right. The pants are coming off.
1: Oh, no. God, no.
0: Yep. Now I am ready to work.
1: Oh, for the love of God.
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0: tonight. It's Tuesday night. Like, how are we going to get through the rest of the night?
1: Well, we're going to talk about sports in a few minutes because it's going to be time for Steve Gorman's bet.
0: Oh, yeah. That's what I'm looking forward to.
1: I just look forward to you going, oh, yeah, every time I mention it.
0: It's my old school radio voice.
1: It always makes me feel appreciated, April. I don't think I've ever told you that. Thank you for all of the, oh, yes, when I mention sports.
0: It's in my contract.
1: Manfred Mann covering Bruce Springsteen. This is Blinded by the Light.

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1: he knows sports too.
0: It's time for Steve Gorman Sports.
2: Steve Gorman Sports. Last night, the Oklahoma City Thunder swept the Los Angeles Lakers. The win in game four, 115 to 110. That pretty much sets the tone. Two series, two sweeps, and now the Thunder get to kick back for probably the better part of a week while the Spurs and Timberwolves continue to throw haymakers at each other. The story of last night, though, it's not about the Thunder. It's about LeBron James, 41 years old. He played 40 minutes last night, 24 points, a game-high 12 rebounds. He said afterwards, "I left everything I could on the floor. I hate losing. We fell short. This team is not ready to take the next step," et cetera, et cetera. But then he said he plans to recalibrate with my family and talk with them to make his decision for next season. I will be stunned if LeBron doesn't come back for one more year. That is one guy I cannot imagine playing a season where he hasn't let the whole world know it's his last season. It's just his nature. If it is the end, I'll be okay with it. I've never been more excited to see a player I love leave so we can finally miss him. LeBron, you have done things no one else ever has and no one else will ever do again. Kick back, brother. Get those golf clubs out and take a break.
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0: Now, back to Steve Gorman Rocks.

Metallica was Sad But True from the Black Album on Steve Gorman Rocks. April Rose has Classic Rock Rewind coming up here in just a few minutes. A crazy story about Axl Rose. Is there any other kind? But right now it's REO Speedwagon. Keep on loving you.

0: please. It's time for Classic Rock Rewind with April Rose on Steve Gorman Rocks.
1: We got a stalker alert on this day in 1995 as Guns N' Roses' Axl Rose had to file a restraining order against a Karen McNeil. Now, when Axl filed, it was dismissed almost immediately, leaving Karen to stalk him all she wanted. Now, Axl filed for another one in 96, and this time it was granted, and good thing it was, because in 97, McNeil violated that restraining order by trying to break into his house again and was sentenced to 1 year in jail. Now, Karen McNeil is a special kind of crazy. She apparently believed that Axl was her husband, and she could speak with him telepathically, right? It's pretty normal. Now, even when she was in jail, she bombarded him with letters, which eventually got her two more misdemeanor charges, and the judge ordered her to have zero contact with him. Now, on her release from jail, she didn't stop at Axl. Okay, McNeil's been linked to stalking Justin Bieber, Metallica, and Justin Timberlake, all of which have had restraining orders granted against her. I think the only thing safe to say is it's not safe to be a hot rock star sometimes. That's your Classic Rock Rewind. I'm April Rose, and this is Steve Gorman Rocks.

0: Guns N' Roses with Don't Cry on Steve Gorman Rocks. You heard the story from April Rose in Classic Rock Rewind about Axl Rose getting a restraining order against a woman in 1995. I can't imagine what it would have been like to be Axl Rose in the 90s. I mean, the late 80s through to, well, now, one of the most famous rock stars that's ever been. But in those early 90s, probably the most famous rock star on the planet. The number of people trying to get in his face, trying to be a part of his life, it must have felt like he was just living in a revolving door, a whirlwind. I experienced a little bit of that. I was in a band that was really big in the 90s, and I was the drummer. I was the most anonymous member, and I had people that, for lack of a better word, you could call stalkers. Several different people developed a fascination with me and would send me packages, and they would try to find me outside of hotels, outside of venues. They would, if I did encounter them, they'd speak to me as if we were really friends, as if we were involved in real relationships. It was kind of scary, but I'm a big dude. I'm 6'3". These were all much smaller women. I was never physically concerned. But then again, I wasn't Axl Rose. The amount of things that guy had to deal with, I mean, just having scratched the surface myself, I cannot imagine.
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18: Hey, it's Renee LaSalle with Rockin' Midday. 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
19: A better life with Dr. Sanjay Gupta.
20: You ever wonder why the same cold virus makes some people so sick and others not sick at all? Well, according to an interesting new study out of Yale School of Medicine, one key factor is how quickly the cells in their noses, called nasal cells, respond to the virus and contain it. It's called the interferon response, and it can vary for different people. Now, when that response gets inhibited, it can trigger a different reaction, which leads to excessive mucus production and inflammation. In other words, a cold that is a lot more miserable. Of course, there are other factors at play: your genetics, any underlying conditions, immunity from vaccinations or previous infections. If you are trying really hard not to get sick, high-quality masks, they can be very effective. Also, good old-fashioned hand washing. And remember not to touch your face. I'm Dr. Sanjay Gupta, helping you live a better life.
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AC/DC was Shoot to Thrill on Steve Gorman Rocks. You could pick any song off the Back in Black album, any song on that album, and play it and say to yourself, man, Brian Johnson would have been happy if that's all he had done. I mean, to come into AC/DC in early 1980, replacing the great Bon Scott, who had just tragically passed away, going into a recording studio immediately and putting that album down on tape, I still can't believe that Brian Johnson pulled it off. His head must have been spinning like a top. But like I said, any one of the songs, Back in Black, Hell's Bells, You Shook Me All Night Long, Shoot to Thrill, any of those, he probably would have said, you know what, guys, I'm good. If I go back to Newcastle and never do another thing, I will be thrilled that I did this song with AC/DC. And then, of course, he continued with the band and is still there today, and they're still out playing stadiums. All in all, a pretty good 46-year run for Brian Johnson.

Whitesnake was still of the night on Steve Gorman Rocks. We've still got Boston and Rush and Def Leppard and Van Halen and Bryan Adams. And right now we have Steeler's Wheel stuck in the middle with you.

0: You've got a problem. Steve's got an answer. It might not be the right answer. I mean, he's a rock star, not a therapist. It's time for Questionable Wisdom on Steve Gorman Rocks. Here's April Rose with tonight's question.
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2: Okay.
1: Now, Caroline kissed someone on vacation, only to find out after this kiss that the man has been married for 10 years.
2: Oh,
1: she looked
2: boy.
1: Him up on Facebook. He is clearly married. There's no question about it. And she's thinking of messaging the wife to tell her what happened. Ooh, this is tough, Steve.
2: No, it's not tough at all. What? Don't do that.
1: But there's like a woman girl code going on there of like, you got to let him know, give him a warning.
2: I think that's totally crazy. You have no idea what you could possibly be getting yourself mixed up in. I told my son when he was a college kid, and he got into a fight at a bar once, like someone was messing with him, and he punched the guy. I said, okay, I understand that, but don't ever do that again, because you never know who you're actually messing with. That drunk guy could be a fifth-degree black belt. You don't know.
1: Sure, he could have a knife and stab you, just like this man could come find you. Is that what you're saying right now?
2: 100%. The guy could be nuts. His wife could be nuts. They could be in a situation where who knows what, but you don't know anything. All you know is you kissed a dude. You found out he was married. That's enough. Shut the door and move on with your life.
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20: A better life with Dr. Sanjay Gupta.
21: If you are the parent of an infant, it can be really hard to find baby foods that are truly healthy for your child. According to a new study out of UNC Chapel Hill, almost three-quarters of baby foods are ultra-processed and may contain additives that are linked to potential health problems later in life. The study's lead author said what shocked her was that the top ingredient in 71% of these baby foods wasn't a fruit or vegetable, it was one or more additives that babies' guts are not fully developed enough to be able to handle. Eating the right food at this stage of life is so important because this is when children begin developing dietary preferences for the rest of their lives. So take the extra time to look at the ingredient labels on the foods you are buying. You're going to want short lists and also ingredients that you recognize. I'm Dr. Sanjay Gupta, helping you live a better life.
0: Like a screaming banshee in a room full of sleeping babies. My God, who writes this? Steve Gorman rocks your nights.

Rush from Moving Pictures with Limelight on Steve Gorman Rocks. Def Leppard, way before Hysteria, 1981's High and Dry. They weren't taking over the world, but they were serving notice that they were about to. This is Bringing on the Heartbreak.

Def Leppard on Steve Gorman Rocks. They never considered changing Rick Allen out of the band when he lost his arm in a car crash. Their drummer lost an arm, and they never held auditions. They didn't think about getting a different drummer. They simply said, take as long as you need to figure out how to play a drum kit with one arm. That is an amazing thing to have gone through and experienced and to have succeeded with. Well done, gentlemen. Very few bands are so lucky. Sometimes bands switch members just because they're sick of each other. That's what Van Halen did. The brothers had enough of David Lee Roth. They said, we got to work with somebody else. And I and the rest of the world said, you can never replace Diamond Dave. He is truly irreplaceable. The Van Halen brothers knew what they were doing. They called Sammy Hagar, and the second act of Van Halen was born. Sammy came in, was a perfect musical partner slash foil for Eddie Van Halen, and when it was working perfectly. Here's Van Hagar, if you will, right now.

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1: It's May the 12th, April. Let's look back. How about a quick history lesson?
2: Let's go, Steve. I'm ready.
1: On this day in 1967, Are You Experienced, the first album from the Jimi Hendrix Experience, was released in the United Kingdom. Instantly recognized as one of the great debuts in all of rock music history. Hendrix, what can you say about him that hasn't already been said? I just would love to go back in time and watch people's faces the first time they ever heard him playing, completely unlike anybody before or since. Woo! On this day in 1971, Mick Jagger was in Saint-Tropez in the Caribbean, and he married Bianca Macias. Who was at the wedding? Other members of the Stones, Paul McCartney, Ringo Starr, Eric Clapton, Stephen Stills, and many others. Because when you're Mick Jagger in 1971, you just put up the bat signal and all of the rock stars come a-calling. On this day in 1972, the Rolling Stones released Exile on Main Street, the second album on their own label. It's a double album, had two massive hit songs, Tumblin' Dice and Happy. In 2003, Rolling Stone magazine said it's the seventh greatest album of all time. And if you tried to convince me it was the greatest rock and roll album of all time, I would not argue.
2: Damn straight.
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15: You know, it's interesting. For such a long time, I think people thought about diseases as something that mostly happened later in life. Just in recent years, however, we as a society have really begun to think about preventing certain ailments much, much earlier. Case in point, new study out of Northwestern University School of Medicine found the mid-30s are a major turning point for men's heart health. For women, about a decade later. But for the men, this is the time when you really need to be thinking about your heart health seriously. At a bare minimum, start seeing a primary care doctor once a year just to get your blood pressure and cholesterol checked. You can also look up and then do your best to follow what is known as the American Heart Association's Life's Essential Eight. These are things everyone can do to decrease their risk of heart disease. I'm Dr. Sanjay Gupta, helping you live a better life.
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0: Brian Adams on Steve Gorman Rocks with the song Run to You. That's going to do it for us for tonight, April Rose. It's a Tuesday night. I'm going to go ahead and just shut her down. I'm just calling it a night. Mm-hmm. But I know you're just getting started. You've been doing a lot of, what do you call it? Like spelunking? You go into caves late at night? You crawl around like some sort of earthworm or something? No?
1: I wish I did. That would be actually fascinating and exciting. Because I feel like there's a time where your life kind of gets like monotonous. It's like the same, like Groundhog Day over. So you got to switch it up a little bit, you know, get out there.
0: A little midnight spelunking. That's just what the doctor ordered. Go get him, kid.
1: Okay, I'm on my way.
0: Make sure you check the batteries in that headlamp.
1: Or don't, because it'll be an adventure.
0: I see. Living on the edge, man. I love that about you. Tomorrow night is Wednesday. We're back right here for 5 more hours of great music. We'll talk to you then.
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5: A better life with Dr. Sanjay Gupta.
6: If you are the parent of an infant, it can be really hard to find baby foods that are truly healthy for your child. According to a new study out of UNC Chapel Hill, almost three-quarters of baby foods are ultra-processed and may contain additives that are linked to potential health problems later in life. The study's lead author said what shocked her was that the top ingredient in 71% of these baby foods wasn't a fruit or vegetable, it was one or more additives that babies' guts are not fully developed enough to be able to handle. Eating the right food at this stage of life is so important because this is when children begin developing dietary preferences for the rest of their lives. So take the extra time to look at the ingredient labels on the foods you are buying. You're going to want short lists and also ingredients that you recognize. I'm Dr. Sanjay Gupta, helping you live a better life.
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0: 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You ain't nothing but a
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0: 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You ain't nothing but a
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1: That little piece of fashion there.
0: I just want to say something. That was written before yoga pants. I want you to know that.
1: That's right. It is the Bob and Tom Show live from the O'Reilly Auto Parts Studios. 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
1: And there's Jeff Oskey across the way.
4: Hey, man.
1: Ace Cosby's there.
5: Hey, Josh.
1: I am Josh Arnold, and there's Tom.
6: Hello, Josh Arnold.
1: Hello.
6: Good to see you. Coming up on today's show, special episode of Sexy Time with Ally Brain.
1: My goodness.
6: I'm trying to remember, is she going to be in London, England today?
2: I think she's in London.
6: Okay. She might be. The international show that helps you with your love life.
2: And I think Aussie's back today.
6: Okay, no. Wow.
2: Maybe, yeah.
4: No.
2: No? Oh.
6: No, okay. She has that kid and everything.
2: Yeah, I know, but I thought.
6: Coming up, we have letters about diapers.
1: Oh, okay.
2: Diapers.
6: Adult diapers.
2: Oh. Yeah.
4: Oh, like that thing's small enough she could be bringing it with her.
2: That's what I said last night. We're going to let her bring the baby.
1: There are enough people here that would happily hold the baby.
2: Oh, gosh, yeah.
4: These maternity leaves.
7: Way too long.
4: I say 3 weeks.
2: We have plenty of room to set up a nursery.
6: Especially if you have a job where, you know, you're driving around forklifts.
7: Maybe there's what is it, 2 months?
6: You're working a lathe. Yeah. Hand me the kid. I've got to trim this.
2: We have plenty of room for a nursery here. We've got all the space in the other room.
4: Well, this is like a playpen. Just
2: right.
4: Drop the baby down here and let it crawl around.
7: No, it is.
6: Yeah, that won't be at all distracting. Okay. Ms. Alsman from our staff has a little baby.
2: Little girl. So cute.
6: Yeah. So she's coming, but we don't know if she's not coming in today.
2: Okay.
6: Okay, but normally she weighs in on the show Sexy Time, and it's clear that she knows a little bit about it because she has the kid and everything, you know.
1: Yeah, she must have done the right stuff.
6: Yeah, I mean, you know, you find out what goes where.
1: Sure.
6: And then if it goes there repeatedly, typically one will. Never mind. Josh, you're not a dad.
1: No.
6: Looking forward to it, though?
1: Yes, yeah. I'd eventually like to be...
4: I'll loan you one for a week, and I bet you that changes.
1: I'm sure it would. Yeah. I mean, I get that it's... Well, there's a reason I'm not a dad yet already. I've had my doubts.
4: Oh, okay.
1: So,
6: yeah, I think you'd be good at it.
1: Yeah, I'd like it. I know how hard it would be, but I...
6: I mean, you come from a family of... There's four boys in your family.
1: Yeah.
6: So you know what it's like to be in a family.
1: Sure.
6: Now, how many of your brothers have kids?
1: Two. My youngest brother, Joe, does not.
6: What's his philosophy? Is he going to...
1: I don't know that he's interested. So, he has trouble with the nieces and nephews at times.
6: I see.
1: Yeah.
6: Now, how about sexuality? Does he go...
1: Oh, he's married to a woman.
6: Oh, okay.
1: Yeah, yeah.
6: Okay. Yeah. It's a fair question.
4: My my 16-year-old flipped me off yesterday. To my face. Not even like I didn't catch her behind me. Like, she had worn red and white striped pants to school for some reason. I was like, oh, is it candy cane day? It's high school day? No words, just,
1: well,
4: and a walk away. I was like, oh, I guess that's where we are in our relationship now.
6: Yeah, she probably learned that from you.
4: Yeah.
6: Okay, well.
1: That's the last time you'll make fun of her period pants.
2: Oh, wow.
6: I would have just gone with a solid red then. Okay. For some reason, what is it called? Not coincidence. What is it when you're talking about something and all of a sudden another event happens in the same sphere? Serendipity? What is it?
1: Deja vu? Happenstance?
6: That's a better word. Thank you.
1: Sure.
6: We've been talking about hot dogs on the
2: you.
6: Show.
2: You.
6: No, we like to take the big topics. Once again, I went to a concert and I had just a delicious hot dog.
4: Day three.
2: I know.
6: But AC, you have to understand that there are certain things in life right now that are important. Some of the smaller things in life, like a great hot dog.
1: Oh, okay.
2: Yeah.
6: It turns out we have hot dogs in the news today, a real news story.
1: Huh.
6: About a hot dog theft ring, apparently.
2: Who would have thought?
1: It's not, turns out three a day is great for your health?
2: No.
6: Oh, there's a famous thing. God, I'll find it. There's a famous thing, I forget, it's something like, for every hot dog you eat, you lose 36 minutes of your life. You know, it's one of those asinine faux science.
1: Right.
6: You know, for every avocado you eat, you're going to go to hell. Anyway, I really enjoyed that hot dog. I've been thinking about it all week. They're portable. They're wrapped in foil. They're delighting. I forget. It's something like, for every hot dog you eat, you lose 36 minutes of your life. You know, it's one of those asinine faux science.
1: Right.
6: You know, for every avocado you eat, you're going to go to hell. Anyway, I really enjoyed that hot dog. I've been thinking about it all week. They're portable. They're wrapped in foil. They're delightful. But we do have some hot dog news coming up, and we also have a lot of letters about hot dogs, because I asked the question, why does McDonald's and Burger King, why do the sort of the major

0: it would seem to me to be really logical because they could cook them and wrap them in foil. They'd be ready and hot. I still don't have a good answer. But there are a number of places. For example, Henry in Arkansas, kind enough to write the Bob and Tom Show. In Toledo, there's a fast food chain called Rudy's Hot Dogs. Anytime my family goes to see my grandmother in Temperance, Michigan, we make it a point to get Rudy's. Oh, I'd love to try one. I also find it interesting there's a place called Temperance, Michigan.
1: Yeah.
0: I wonder if there's a nice bar there. How many cities are named after stuff like that?
2: Like Providence, Rhode Island, Temperance.
0: Like naming it, like, for example, I think it's like naming your kid Chastity. I always thought that was...
3: In Dayton, Ohio, there's an AA bar. It's called the AA bar. Hilarious.
0: Really?
3: I got a picture of it, yeah.
2: Like not great. Obviously not...
3: No, it's like some guy's
2: It could be Aaron
3: or
2: and yeah. Anderson or something, no, yeah.
3: Like great sign.
0: The 13th step.
3: Oh, yeah. That's
0: whatever
3: common.
0: It is.
3: I've seen that.
0: Okay. Well, I think it's interesting. You why would you name your kid Chastity? Or,
1: yeah. I had a great dream last night, speaking of alcohol.
3: What was I doing?
2: I love hearing about a woman's dream.
1: Sadly, Pat, no, this is a good one.
0: So you were a
1: foot... I dreamt we were watching old Live Day shows.
0: Right.
1: Like there was a big TV screen and we were watching old Bob and Tom Live Day shows. And Bob was there. And Bob looked great. And he goes, we were dancing to some song. I think it was Cheap Trick. Did they do Live Day?
0: Yeah, a couple times.
1: So we were dancing to a Cheap Trick song. And I go, Bob, man, you look great. He goes, Christy, the martinis up here are awesome.
2: Oh, nice. That's
0: a dream.
2: That is a nice dream.
1: It was a happy dream. Yeah. And he goes, and the martinis are awesome. And I went, well, they look good on you, Bob.
3: Aw. Yeah.
0: Against maybe this is happenstance again because one of our listeners was kind enough to send me some photographs taken at one of our Live Day shows. It was the one where we had Leonard Skinner was in there and Paul Rogers, Bad Company.
1: Yeah.
0: It's a great show, but there's a funny picture. I've got to dig this thing up. He sent it to me. You can see this guy. There's a picture of me and then Bob's over there and I'm here. And then you see in the lower corner, there's this head of someone crawling on the floor, and I looked at it for the longest time, and I said, is that Tim Cavanaugh, the comedian? So I sent it to Tim, and he said, yeah.
2: Huh.
0: I don't know why he's literally on the floor.
1: Well, he's probably not trying to get in the picture, obviously. Okay. Yeah. But
0: yeah, and if anybody out there has any photographs of us or anything from the show, we'd love to see them. We've been getting a handful of them. And I ask because our main photographer for the bulk of the length of this show, most of his photographs were destroyed in a flood.
1: Ugh.
0: So we're trying to kind of regroup. And I talked to one of the other main guys we've always used, and he's going to be getting me a bunch of those photographs. And I found 1,000 photos yesterday someone had compiled. So anyway.
1: Really?
0: Yeah.
1: Oh.
0: Yeah. So, and we can go through the history of Christie's hairdos.
1: No. That's okay.
0: For the most part, you're okay.
1: I settled.
0: There was
1: quickly.
0: The one period where it looks like you shoved one of your boobs into an electric socket.
3: There was a curly.
0: And, yeah,
1: oh, that was a bad fashion trend. We talked about fashion trends.
0: Well, we all have
1: followed.
0: Them.
1: Yeah.
0: We all have them.
1: Yeah.
0: Sometimes we're fat. Sometimes we're thin. It's fun. But if you have any photographs of us, please, by all means, forward them to us. We'd certainly love to see them. And we'll post them, et cetera, et cetera. Coming up. We do have, other than the big hot dog heist story, we have some interesting stuff in the world of sports coming your way. We also, to me, one of the great world records in the world of basketball, a new record for half-court shooting that's just fabulous.
1: Oh, boy.
0: We have a breaking story out of one of my favorite spots, Traverse City, Michigan, up on Grand Traverse Bay. There's a body cavity story in the news. It doesn't really have much to do with sailing or the lake, but it's pretty funny. And we have a new term, a vomit fee.
1: Hmm. Yeah.
0: And I say it's a new term, but I think there's a version of this in the world of Uber and Lyft.
2: Oh, yeah.
1: Oh, yeah. Yeah. Yeah.
0: If you barf in a car,
2: yeah,
0: isn't it an automatic 250 or something? It's a pretty steep fee, which it should be.
2: Yeah.
0: Yeah. Well, there's now one at a restaurant. Well, we'll find out about
2: hey,
0: that.
2: Hey, real quick, I was just handed this. This is from, who knows, listener. I was just listening to the Time Channel, and could you imagine my surprise when I changed the dial and

0: got the Bob and Tom hot dog channel.
1: Yeah.
0: Thanks, guys. That is sent from someone.
2: Thank you very much. Right now, I want to talk about, let's talk about food for a second. Everybody's talking about the weight loss products. It's GLP-1, is that what it is?
3: Yeah.
2: And there's a whole bunch of different ones. And I guess they even have pills now, but it's primarily these injectables. If that's not something you're interested in, but you're interested in losing some serious weight, the physicians at Brickhouse Nutrition have come up with something they're calling Lean. It's a weight loss supplement, so this does not involve needles or injections or pills. It's for those that are interested in losing 10 pounds or more. It's not just to lose a pound or two. It's a part of a the usual exercise and dietary, kind of paying attention to your exercise program and that sort of thing and what you're eating. Lean is designed to help you lose your appetite a little bit. 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
13: A better life with Dr. Sanjay Gupta.
14: You know, it's interesting. For such a long time, I think people thought about diseases as something that mostly happened later in life. Just in recent years, however, we as a society have really begun to think about preventing certain ailments much, much earlier. Case in point, new study out of Northwestern University School of Medicine found the mid-30s are a major turning point for men's heart health. For women, about a decade later. But for the men, this is the time when you really need to be thinking about your heart health seriously. At a bare minimum, start seeing a primary care doctor once a year just to get your blood pressure and cholesterol checked. You can also look up and then do your best to follow what is known as the American Heart Association's Life's Essential Eight. These are things everyone can do to decrease their risk of heart disease. I'm Dr. Sanjay Gupta, helping you live a better life.
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0: You are. Nice to see you. This is the Bob and Tom Show live from the O'Reilly Auto Parts Studios. There's Christy Lee.
25: Hi.
0: Pat Godwin's there.
26: Hello.
0: Jeff Hoskey's across the way.
27: What's up, man?
0: Next to him is Mr. Ace Cosby.
28: Howdy.
0: I am Josh Arnold, and there is Tom.
2: Hello, Josh.
0: Hi, Tommy.
2: Now, if you see someone and you forget their name, do you say, hey, it's you?
0: Boy.
25: No.
26: Not like a hey man.
0: There, yeah. I have no problem with asking somebody to remind me of their name.
27: Yeah.
0: But it depends a little bit.
2: I'm your brother.
27: Do you ever have your lady, you're like, hey, I don't know this person, coming up, introduce yourself so that I can hear their name.
0: Oh, if they're more acquainted, for sure. Yeah.
25: That's a big rule.
27: Yeah.
2: Yeah, I think
27: help me out.
2: There should be an app on your phone that when you walk up to people, it would...
25: it knows who they are.
2: It would whisper in your ear. This is Jim. His wife's name is Gloria. They have four children. It'd just be really handy.
25: Do you add notes to your phone when you meet someone?
2: I do.
25: So do I.
2: You have, their name.
25: Their wife.
2: What they do. Yeah. Wife, kid. Oh, yeah.
27: Don't they do that at, like, the presidential receptions? Don't they have someone standing next to the president?
26: Yeah, Clinton who's used to have that. Whisper in his ear, yeah.
27: This is so-and-so. They are,
2: Yeah, with Clinton, it was especially fun.
27: Well,
2: you banged her at a Holiday Inn. And
4: You bought her flowers.
2: Memphis, Tennessee. Do not let Hillary see you look at her. Pretend you've never met her before. Yeah, I mean, for those guys, it must be unbelievable.
27: Yeah.
2: Yeah. He's the chairman of China.
25: Yeah.
2: No, he was not a waiter at a Chinese restaurant in Houston. Let's get to our mailbag here on the Bob and Tom program. We love hearing from you. You can email us, bobandtom@bobandtom.com. And we were talking about something earlier in the show. If you have any cool photographs of this show anytime, we'd love to have you send them to us. And we'll give you full credit, of course. But a bunch of the stuff that we have was lost in a flood, unfortunately. And we've been sort of sorting through stuff a lot lately. Dear Bob and Tom Show, I've been collecting ticket stubs from concert and athletic events for years. Today is the 60th anniversary of my first concert. I saw the Beach Boys at Lansing Civic Center. The warm-up band, Tom, was Sam, the Sham, and the Pharaohs. Or as I like to say, the Pharaohs, in honor of the movie American Graffiti. Great show. Ticket price, anyone want to guess?
25: $3.
26: $7.
27: $4.50.
2: $3.50.
25: Oh.
27: Wow.
26: Wow.
2: What is the average ticket now, about $100?
25: Yeah, well, that's in the bleachers.
27: Oh, you're sitting high, huh?
25: Yeah, I was going to say, that's way up.
27: Well, the ticket's only $70. The fees are another $390.
2: Okay, thank you, Dave, writing from Michigan. Beach Boys, always great in concert. And wow, 60 years ago, you probably had Brian and the real Beach Boys.
25: Oh, no, John Stamos? Come on.
2: No John Stamos. I'm thinking you probably had Carl Wilson, Dennis Wilson, Brian Wilson, Mike Love, Al Jardine, the real Beach Boys.
25: I saw the John Stamos version.
2: Well, they're still great.
25: Yeah.
2: You can't go wrong.
27: He's having fun
25: drums,
27: up there.
25: Buddy.
26: Oh, I know he does.
27: Yeah. He's having fun up there.
2: Oh, no, he's fine.
27: He's the only one up there having fun when
25: he's half their age. That's why.
27: That's true.
2: And coming up, we have a survey about are Americans having fun that's kind of interesting. But, Jeff, it's interesting you say that. That's one of the things, when I go to a concert, if the band is having fun, that really adds a lot to it.
27: Right?
5: Oh, yeah.
2: I remember I went to see Tom Petty, and you could tell that he and the band were having a blast up there. Besides being great musicians, they were genuinely having fun. They were talking to each other and laughing.
27: Right.
25: And then on the opposite side of that coin, I have a friend who saw a very big, I'm not going to say a name.
2: I'll say a name, Elvis Costello. Worst show I've ever seen because he was pissed at everybody. He was such a dick, I will never listen to his music.
26: I think I was at that same show.
2: It was ridiculous.
25: This one was Bob Dylan. She said it was so bad that she goes, if he's going to treat us like that, I'm not staying. And she left.
27: I've seen Bob Dylan 5 times. 3 were amazing, and 2, I couldn't even tell you what song he was singing. He didn't want to be there.
25: Yep,
27: it was just horrible.
25: I know what happened with her.
2: Yeah, that's the thing. If you don't want to be there,
25: then don't. If you don't want to be there, go home.
27: Yeah, but I go to a lot of like heavy, heavier rock shows, and sometimes the bands just come out and, hey, F you, and the crowd goes crazy.
2: Yeah.
27: I'm always like, it's odd that we've turned that into a really super happy, positive thing.
2: Yeah, but the thing is that they want to be there. People say to they'll ask me, who's the worst interview you've ever had? And I usually don't answer because sometimes you just get people on the wrong day.
25: Mm-hmm.
2: We've had a couple of famous people I could say that they were great one time and terrible the next time.
27: And in your cases, you don't know who they just spoke to. They do 20 radio shows in a row, and
25: not everybody's as warm and friendly as we are.
2: That's right. And we've certainly had the same situation where we're not in a particularly good mood. But there is something about going to a show and you can tell it's got that magic quality where everybody's having a great time.
25: Mm-hmm.
2: For example, when Pat Godwin does his show at Shakespeare's in Kalamazoo, Michigan on May 30th. See what I did there, Jeff?
26: Everybody has a good time.
25: Yes.
2: And Jeff's going back to college, he's learning about broadcasting.
27: Yes,
2: May 30th, Shakespeare's in Kalamazoo, Michigan will be Pat Godwin, the man, the guitar.
26: The legend.
2: And I did a joke poster the other day that I didn't think he would. I put it in the hallway. You liked it so much you posted it?
26: Yeah, it's funny.
2: Okay, maybe put it on our social media. It's about Pat's forthcoming show with the Dry Bar.
26: We have a date now. It's the first week of June.
2: Really?
26: Yeah.
25: Are you serious?
26: Mm-hmm. Yeah.
2: And you recorded it more than a year ago.
26: Last February.
2: Like a year and 40 pounds ago.
26: Exactly, yeah. Same white hair, though.
25: Have you seen it?
26: Yeah.
25: Mm-hmm. Oh, they have sent you a copy, so you know what it looks like? Oh, okay.
2: Now, was that dyed hair Pat or a regular Pat?
26: White hair.
2: Yeah. White hair. Oh, so okay. It's white hair, but a little chubbier.
26: Yes.
2: Okay.
26: Chubbier.
25: Chubbier. Love that word. Not chubby at all.
2: Well, no. Not now. Pat, how much weight have you lost?
26: Yeah, probably 40 pounds. Yeah.
2: Yeah. You look great.
26: Thank you. You do too.
2: Well, thank you.
26: What'd you lose? You lost a good 50.
2: 50. But I started 3 years ago. Or, yeah, 3.5 years ago. So there's something about having open heart surgery that just says, hey, yeah. Don't eat those French fries.
25: Yeah.
2: Let's get back to our. Am I the only one that has the mail sack over here?
27: Oh, real quick. I said yesterday if you wanted that stadium dog to take a hot dog, put it in a bun, wrap it in a paper towel, 30 seconds in the microwave.
2: Right.
27: Elliot writes in, Dear Tom, never microwave food, including paper towel wrapped hot dogs. You're welcome, Elliot. What are you supposed to use the microwave for then, Elliot?
25: Good point.
2: What's wrong with microwaving food?
27: I don't know.
2: I mean, I know
27: Elliot
2: it.
27: Elliot took time out of his day.
2: I like to stand right next to it with my face there and irradiate my eyebrows.
25: Hasn't hurt you, has it?
2: No. Although there's a certain member of my family who does not use the microwave.
25: Can I guess?
2: No. Not out loud. But that's a great technique. And you don't wet the...
27: No.
25: You don't have to wet it.
27: No, the dog does all the wet.
4: Yeah, it's got enough there.
27: It does sustain it.
2: And because I just really... There's something about a hot dog at a game wrapped in foil. I don't know what it is. They're just absolutely delicious.
27: I prefer the Nathan's.
25: Good choice.
2: Tom, in Mackinac City, Michigan, there's a hot dog place called Wienerlicious. Oh, boy. That's good. Right near Mackinac Island. Take the boat. Have some fun. Have some fudge.
25: The other day, we were talking about the oldest thing you have in your home. Didn't we talk about that? Yeah. Danielle writes from Boise, my in-laws still have their Electrolux vacuum that they were given as a wedding present.
27: I thought their answer was their in-laws.
25: No. No, but they just celebrated their 62nd wedding anniversary.
2: We were talking about this because
25: it's still working.
2: That's great. We had a guy that in metal shop in high school made a dustpan that he gave to his mom, and she still has it. What did he say? 60 years later, and he hopes to inherit it when she does.
27: Oh, that's cool.
2: But I mean, do you have any? I have a shovel that I bought when I had my first house that I still have from like 40 years ago.
25: I have a comb that I got in 1980 that I love, and I still have it. Like,
2: I don't need it.
25: I know you don't need it, but I need it. It's called a Tangle Tamer. I'll never forget. And if I lose it, I go crazy. Like, where's my Tangle Tamer? But I still have it.
27: All of my stuff got auctioned off on Storage Wars when I didn't make a payment 1 month.
2: coming up, we have an odd auction in the news. I keep getting all these letters about hot dogs.
4: You know, there's a chance, Jeff, that there are people watching Storage Wars and go, oh, my God.
27: No, just crying.
25: Yeah.
27: Just,
25: yeah.
27: That's my grandfather.
4: I've never considered that.
27: Oh, yeah.
26: People abandon it or they take it?
27: If you miss a payment, even 1 month, they're auctioning your whole thing off.
25: Are you serious? Yeah. 1 month?
4: I knew a guy who owned one of those. Yeah. I still know him. And he owns like a whole storage unit. And he says he gives them like almost, I mean, an insane amount of time.
27: When I say 1 month, it may have been six.
4: Oh, well, right. No. But some places might be way more strict. But he said to cover his own ass, it was like he didn't even mess with it for so long.
27: Like, can you imagine just sitting there and watching Storage Wars, having the time of your life? And I was like, man, that bike looks familiar. Oh, wait, am I up to date on that?
2: Yeah, the worst thing would be if you were watching a pornographic movie and, there's my mom.
4: That would be worse.
25: That would be worse.
4: That would be worse. And that's probably happened as well.
2: Oh, well, of course. That's one of my favorite letters we ever got. Remember this? It was a guy in Cincinnati. And they were going through
25: the attic,
2: and I believe the mother or mother-in-law had passed away, and they found a 16-millimeter reel of film.
27: Yeah.
2: And they didn't know what it was, so they rented a projector or whatever. I forget the details, but it was quite clear that it was an erotic film.
4: That's awful. But it's not as bad as if you went to a store, if you back in the day you rented a porn and saw your mom and dad.
25: Yeah.
2: But I think the question then is, how long do you let it go?
4: Yeah. Oh, boy. I don't know.
25: No, you don't. Would not watch that, would you?
4: I mean, I've seen pictures of my mom when she was younger. nothing to scoff at.
2: This is known as things you regret saying when it's not early in the morning. And
26: I too have seen pictures of your mother. It's not bad at all.
2: You know, people they'll forgive people for saying things when they're drunk.
25: Sure.
2: But they don't never forgive us for saying things. You know how tired we are all the time?
4: Oh, yeah.
2: This isn't that easy when you're, if you're just in your car going, I can't wake up, I'll listen to those idiots. Okay. So you got to give us a little room here.
4: Yeah, we're not going to blame Ambien, but we are going to blame 5 a.m.
2: Yeah. On that note, we'll change the subject.
25: Okay.
2: We had a world record yesterday, one of the lesser ones. I thought it was going to be cool, and it wasn't. It was the most dogs in swimming at the same time. And it turned out it was like, I don't know, 50 little kids' pools and the dogs standing. It was really not good. I was expecting, 200 golden retrievers all swimming at the same time. But I asked this question, do dogs urinate in the pool? Because obviously people do. And I don't know the answer to that, but I do have this letter from a farmer, James, presumably in Colorado. He says, dogs, as far as I know, do not pee in the water, but my dog loves taking a dump in the ocean.
4: In the ocean?
25: Oh, God.
4: How about that?
25: Yikes.
2: So, I don't know. That seems, I don't know.
25: He's just squatting on the beach and the waves come in, or?
2: Yeah, I don't know. That's but the urine thing, they're marking, right? So they wouldn't want to waste it in the pool, I would think.
27: On a happier note, this guy has a 4-year-old Chesapeake Bay retriever named Bear. He swims anytime their pool is open. He will swim and play all day long. He often gets out of the pool to pee and then gets right back in.
2: Yeah, that's been my experience with my dogs, too.
27: He says dogs are better than humans. I know this because when swimming with our friends at the pool, they never get out. love the show. Keep it up, Grizz from Jasper.
2: Thanks, Grizz. Hey, was it you, Christy, that was saying she was in Vegas and there's some place that has a bar right at the pool?
4: I was just going to mention that. I spent some time playing blackjack at a pool in the pool at the Hard Rock Cafe. And after 1 minute, or after about an hour, I realized none of us had gotten up, and we were all being served.
25: a lot of bars in the Bahamas are like that, too, where you just sit at the bar in the water. Yeah.
4: I mean, it's kind of ideal.
2: Kind of relaxing, isn't it?
4: Oh, it's fantastic.
2: When you pee in the pool, do you pause for a second?
4: Yeah, you kind of give yourself, it's mostly in the lake for me, where we're all swimming around the dock. Well, yeah, you kind of see somebody, I'll see my brother go 5 feet away from where he just was and sort of chill for a second and then come back.
2: Then kind of waft the water your way.
25: Or if you're at the beach with a bunch of friends and then all of a sudden you walk out waist deep to drink.
2: Oh, yeah.
25: That's always an indicator.
27: Well, the last time I went on vacation with my parents,
25: yes,
27: my mother, who is elderly, needs help going out into the water, and I'd walked her out into the water, and we were floating out in the water for like 45 minutes, and she goes, I'm ready to go back in. Give me your hand, and I start walking her in, and we get about waist deep. She's older, so she has to take breaks.
25: Right.
27: She goes, I need to take a break. We're standing there. My mom's standing there and standing there holding my hand. And finally I go, are you ready? And she's like, I'm not done peeing yet. As she stared into my eye and clasped my hand harder.
2: Yeah, remember, this woman changed your diapers. So.
27: And made me just like a weird control thing, just stared me in the eye as she peed onto my leg.
2: Well, so much for that discussion.
27: Yeah.
2: Coming up, we have some sporting news for you, more of your letters. We have Sexy Time with Allie Breen. We think it may be the international edition. She may be in London, England again. We'll find out. And we do have some cool stuff coming up in the world of sports and a great world record. Right now, speaking of records, I think that the amount of value in houses in America may be at a record level. And I don't know exactly why, most houses are worth a lot more than they were just a few years ago. Like I said before, if your neighbor sold their house, you're going, they got how much for it? And you don't have to sell your house to take advantage of the fact that it may be worth a lot more. There's a lot of equity in that property, and perhaps you've got maybe some bills you want to knock off, or maybe you're paying a lot of interest on credit card bills, whatever it might be. 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
45: 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That can lead to stiffness, muscle loss, even reduced coordination. Certified strength and conditioning coach Dana Santos told us, recovery is about choosing the right kind of movement at the right time. 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I'm Dr. Sanjay Gupta, helping you live a better life.
0: Hi, it's the Bob and Tom Show, live from the O'Reilly Auto Parts Studios. Christy Lee's there.
25: Hi.
0: There's Pat Godwin.
26: Hello.
0: Jeff Oske.
27: Hey, man.
0: Good to see you, buddy. There's Ace Cosby.
46: Hey, Josh.
0: I'm Josh Arnold. There's Tom.
2: Got a bunch of letters here.
0: Oh, we got letters.
2: On all kinds of topics. We'll begin with this one. Dear Bob and Tom Show, once again, the theme is... Apparently, hot dogs has taken over the world. Would someone please find out when Tom is going to commission Jess Hooker to prepare delicious hot dogs wrapped in foil this week. Thank you, Mike.
0: Man, we're probably due. I mean, we have those delicious jumbo Franks quite often.
25: Oh, yeah.
2: Oh, yeah. Omaha Steaks Franks. Certainly looking forward to that.
0: Well, and we can do them stadium style for everybody.
2: I think that's the trick.
0: Yeah, well, you can buy that foil, that stuff.
25: They come in a little pop-up thing.
2: You know what I bought?
0: What?
25: Oh, God.
2: Those little plastic baskets. They're like oval baskets about the size of a football.
25: Yeah, that fish and chips come in.
0: Fantastic.
2: And they came with the paper.
25: There's
2: something about making a burger at home and some fries, but putting it in one of those.
0: That's very joyful.
2: Makes it much better.
25: Sure.
2: I'm not sure why. It just does.
0: Oh, I bet the kids go bananas. They love
2: them. They're great. Yeah. They're washable. Of course, you can put them in the dishwasher.
25: Huh.
2: That's a very exciting life I lead, as you can tell. Let's see now. Does anyone else have a letter, or do I have all of them?
27: I have one. Oh, this is from Kevin. Hey, how are things?
25: Hey, good.
27: Pretty
25: Kevin,
27: good, Kev.
25: Thanks.
27: This past weekend, I attended the wedding of two friends in their early 30s. The venue, sublime. The ceremony, sentimental. The food, serviceable.
0: All right.
27: But what really sent the night over the top was when the newlywed couple strode onto the dance floor for their first dance together. From the speakers emitted the sultry sounds of none other than
3: "Our Love Is Alive."
0: Yeah.
27: I found myself smiling for the rest of the night until I was stumbling into my hotel room after the reception. Keep up the laughs. Thanks for what you do. Kevin in Madison, Wisconsin.
0: Excellent.
27: Thanks, Kevin.
2: Oh, that's very good. Well, thank you very much, sir.
25: I have a letter.
2: Okay, what do you got?
25: Dear Christy and team, I wanted to share a story with you. You recall yesterday we were talking about at my high school graduation, I think that evening my mother said, oh, by the way, you're going to start paying $80 in rent, right?
0: The night of your graduation.
25: Yeah. My father shook my hand at graduation, handed me a piece of paper. When I asked what it was, he told me, that's next week's rent. Upon opening it, I realized not only was it rent, it was an itemized bill. Needless to say, I moved out before the end of the week, so I wasn't the only one.
2: Wow.
25: Thanks, Ed. That's Ed in Albuquerque.
0: I had to pay rent when I lived. It didn't start graduation night.
25: Yeah.
0: But it started the next year.
2: Was there a cleaning fee?
26: You know what he wants.
0: Right, right. My mom said, hey, look, if I'm doing more crunchy laundry, there's going to be some money.
2: Here's a happy mom note. Hello, my favorite radio people. Oh, this was sent to the wrong station. This comes to us from Robin. I just wanted to say I bought my wife the Aura Carver frame. Oh, for Mother's Day. She loves it. She gets a big smile every time our 6-week-old grandson pops up on the screen. Thank you.
25: Aww,
2: yeah, we were talking about these Carver frames. They're just so cool. And this isn't a commercial for them, but I'm going to tell you, it's one of those things where you can give it to you like your mom, and then if she lives in a different place, you can load stuff onto it.
25: Sure.
2: So really cool, really fun.
25: You could do it every morning with your coffee, and then every morning she has a new surprise.
2: Or you can do it the night before with your bourbon and no ice. I know what you're doing.
25: No, be careful with that.
2: I asked yesterday, in continuing our hot dog discussion, I was informed that Dairy Queen has hot dogs.
25: Right.
0: Yeah.
2: But I go to Dairy Queen several times a week, actually, but it's for ice cream with the girls. But I asked the question because the one that I go to is great. It's real clean and they're real nice. But they always do the thing with the blizzard where they turn it upside down. And I asked, has that ever gone south on anybody?
25: Mm-hmm.
2: This comes to us from Holly. Yes, it does. The young lady apparently was new. They handed her the blizzard, but there was an extra cup underneath it.
0: Oh, that's a bummer.
2: So the blizzard in the first cup slid out, and she was standing there holding the upside down empty second cup.
0: Not her fault at all.
2: She looked at me like, what just happened? She was mortified. I don't think it was a joke. I think she was handed the two cups by accident. Then we have a request from Holly. Josh?
0: Yeah.
2: Holly wants to hear something. She's a big fan of yours.
0: Hi, Holly.
2: And I think the day this happened, I was not here.
0: Okay.
2: I believe I was absent. I forget what was going on. This is a special clip of just Josh, apparently. It's 25 seconds, and it sounds just like this.
4: I got 99 problems, but a bitch ain't one. I got my love.
0: Bitch.
4: All right.
0: I'm a bitch.
4: I'm a lover. You can rely on the old man's money. It's a
0: bitch.
4: Girl, but it's gone.
0: Bitch. Bitch. The bitches. Bitch.
2: Okay. There you go.
0: Bitch.
2: There you go. There's your request, Holly.
0: Should not be allowed in public.
2: A little bit of...
25: You're not proud of that word.
0: That's funny.
2: We're getting a lot of news now about the World Cup.
25: Yeah, it's kicking off in June, right?
2: Yeah, and I know that's great for lots of people. I'm just going on record as saying I don't care. I just don't.
25: Fair enough.
2: I'm not going to pretend that I'm interested in it. I know the tickets are whatever, expensive, blah, blah, blah. It's a big event. I'm sick of hearing about it. But I will not be watching. I could not care less. I read that because Carrie, kind enough to write this letter from Launa, Wisconsin, I think it is. I have an idea for a soccer app, Tom. It will zap you awake if any team is close to scoring. If not, you can have a nice 3-hour nap.
25: Oh,
0: also not a soccer fan, it sounds like.
27: The thing is, you watch football and the score will be 7-0. You have no problem with that, but a 1-0 soccer score, you're like, oh, this is the worst thing I've ever seen.
25: It brings up a good point.
27: It's still just one goal each.
26: Yeah, one goal.
25: Yeah.
27: What if they made soccer every goal worth 12 points? Then would you find it more interesting?
2: No.
27: Oh.
2: And I played soccer in high school. I just...
27: What position?
2: Incredibly boring to watch. Fullback.
27: Oh, yeah.
0: Defense.
27: That was me. That's where they put the fat kids who couldn't run.
0: For sure.
2: I was the little guy that would get knocked down by the big guys.
0: I was fullback for a couple of years, then halfback.
27: Oh, nice.
0: Because I'd lost a little weight, and then I'd lost so much weight that I eventually became wing for a little bit.
27: Oh, nice.
0: And then the next year, right back to fullback.
25: Good summer, huh?
2: Well, I read that letter because coming up we have a legitimate sports story about soccer and the television show Ted Lasso.
25: Love Ted Lasso.
2: Jason Sudeikis is very funny.
25: Yeah.
2: But there's one of the guys from Ted Lasso is now becoming a real soccer player.
25: Oh, really?
2: In a real professional league. So it's kind of a cool story.
25: Cool.
2: We'll have that and many other fun things from the O'Reilly Auto Parts Studios. This is the Bob and Tom Show.
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45: Across the country right now, at this very moment, there are probably arguments taking place about who's doing more of the housework, the homework, the shuttling of kids from this activity to that. It's true. By and large, women do more of this than men, but doesn't have to be that way. And if you and your spouse can level that playing field, it's going to make both of you and your kids happier. Psychologist Yelena Kecmanovich says this might be how you get there. As hard as it might be at first, try to think of your partner like a teammate, not an adversary. Learn how to do some of the chores your partner does to get a better understanding of how much effort something takes. And finally, take the time to acknowledge what the other person is doing. And every now and then, even express your appreciation. That'll go a long way. I'm Dr. Sanjay Gupta, helping you live a better life.
0: Show, we are live.
2: From where?
0: Well, I appreciate you asking. From the O'Reilly Auto Parts Studios, there's Christy Lee.
3: Hello.
0: Oh, I like your kerchief.
3: Thank you. I like my crab, by the way. Thank you, Josh.
0: Oh, you're very welcome.
3: Josh got me a little crab. Look, isn't he cute?
4: What
3: and
4: is
3: he
4: that?
3: Holds my pen. Look.
0: It's a little crab that holds your pen for you.
5: Isn't that adorable? Josh gave
3: is that
5: Christy
3: not
5: the crabs.
3: Adorable?
0: And his pincers.
3: Yes.
4: Oh, it's
3: Josh
4: little...
3: gave me crab.
0: Oh, Christy and I, yes.
4: Josh gave you crabs. Well, you're not the first.
0: Christy and I laugh
3: yes,
0: at,
3: it is
0: at silly, cute little animals. We were talking about them the other day.
3: Thank you.
0: We like how crabs scuttle about. There's Pat Godwin.
5: Hey, Josh.
0: Jeff Oskey's there.
6: Hey, man.
0: Ace Cosby.
7: Hello.
0: I'm Josh Arnold. There's Tom.
4: Hello. Thank you very much for joining us. We are going to visit the sports page, as we often do at this time. Jeff Oskey sitting in for Chick McGee right now. What's happening over there?
7: Ted Lasso star.
4: Huh?
3: Ted Lasso star.
0: There are a lot of syllables.
7: There are. In a row.
3: You got this, buddy. Don't listen to him.
7: Ted Lasso actor Christo Fernandez has become a real professional soccer player after signing for USL championship team the El Paso Locomotive. Mr. Fernandez, who portrayed fictional soccer character Danny Roja on the show, was signed following a two-month trial with El Paso. Oh.
4: So the team is called the El Paso Locomotive. Doesn't L mean the?
0: It does.
7: The Paso Locomotive.
4: The Paso. What does Paso mean?
3: I don't know. I don't speak Spanish.
0: I don't know. Okay. I'll find out.
4: The Paso. Okay. So
7: before becoming an actor, he played at youth level with Mexican side Tecos FC, but he left the game behind at the age of 15 due to injury.
4: This is an interesting thing.
3: That is interesting.
4: So he goes from portraying, he's an actor playing a soccer player. Would this be applicable in other fields?
3: Like,
4: George Clooney is going to be doing your brain surgery. You know, he was a doctor on ER.
0: Who else has done this?
4: That Noah Wiley from The Pit, he's going to start doing surgery. We had a cool story about Noah Wiley. He's a really good writer and actor. He did as part of a charity auction.
3: Yeah.
4: And it was some huge event for, I think it was a couple people paid like...
3: It was at the Hollywood Bowl, so there were a lot of people there.
4: $18,000 to have him on stage give them a faux medical exam.
3: Mm.
4: Getting out the stirrups was an interesting choice.
3: Yeah.
4: That's interesting. Did you still watch that show, Ted Lasso?
3: I do. And Danny Rojas, the character, says, soccer is life! Yeah, that was his, you know, big thing. And he's always up and very cheerful.
4: Because sometimes it goes the other way.
3: What?
4: For example, there is a real physician who has become a pretty good actor.
3: Oh, sure.
4: You know who I'm talking about?
3: Ken Jeong.
5: Yeah. Ken Jeong.
4: He's the guy in the movie Hangover. The naked guy that comes out of the trunk.
3: Mm-hmm.
4: Yeah, but he's a physician.
3: Correct.
4: And he started doing stand-up. We were talking to him one time.
0: He even started as Dr. Ken. That's what he called himself when he started.
4: Yeah. Remember we were talking to him and he said when he was coming up in stand-up, he'd be backstage in the green room and all the other comedians who couldn't afford health care. Hey, are you a real doctor, man? And they would start asking what his symptoms were.
0: He would rap. It was Dr. Ken and another guy. I forget.
5: Oh, yeah?
0: Yeah.
5: Yeah, they had a hip-hop thing.
0: Yeah.
3: Huh. I did not know that.
0: Really? Pretty funny. Yeah, it's great. It's great stuff.
4: Yeah. So it just seems it's a little more rare for an actor to become, I guess, in the world of sports, Mickey Rourke. Kind of went from being a great actor to being a boxer.
3: Okay boxer, yeah.
4: Kind of
7: is that what happened to his face?
4: Yeah, they sort of
0: I don't think that's all, yeah. Yeah, they reconstructed a few things.
7: He got boxed a lot.
4: But yeah, it doesn't usually go the other way.
3: Yeah, you didn't have Burt Reynolds joining the Miami Dolphins or something.
4: Although Burt apparently was a serviceable football player in Florida.
3: Oh, yeah. Oh, I was a guest on
4: but he blew his knee out. Yeah.
7: Now, you do have a bunch of actors trying to be musicians.
3: Yes. Like, oh, yes.
0: Some more successful than others.
7: Like Corey Feldman. He was.
0: Well, you know what? He's not for me. You know what I mean? But he's doing what he wants to do.
7: Who do you think he is for?
5: Yeah. I asked that
3: I
5: same
3: haven't
5: question.
3: Heard his music.
4: I haven't either. I don't
0: You wouldn't
4: know it.
0: Oh. It's atrocious.
3: Oh,
0: yeah, it's but he's having a ball, dude. Okay. Who are we to stop him?
6: Still thinks he's Michael Jackson.
5: Yeah,
4: well,
5: there's
4: a couple problems there.
0: You get molested when you're 10 and see who you think you are.
4: Once again, we say things nope. because we're tired in the morning.
0: No, I say that because it's kind of the truth. But.
4: Okay. All right. In any event, well, good luck to this guy playing soccer.
0: By the way, El Paso. Any guesses as to what it means?
3: The pass. The pass.
0: That's exactly right.
4: It means the pass?
5: Yeah, that's
4: so
5: a town.
4: The team is the El Paso Locomotive, so it means the pass.
3: Okay. Yeah.
4: And how do you feel about team names that are like things like a locomotive? Or do you like that?
0: I like plurals. That's what I prefer.
4: So they should be the locomotives?
0: Yeah, yeah. Okay. Unless they wanted to go the locomotion, I'd be okay with that.
3: Everybody's doing it.
7: We covered that song
0: that
7: in,
0: brand new
7: in
0: dance
7: Fath in fifth grade.
3: Yes,
7: for the you put on a little performance for the parents.
3: Sure,
7: and we did the
3: locomotion.
4: And I will defend the Grand Funk version of that.
3: That's a good song.
4: I think it's great.
3: Yeah.
0: Stand it now.
3: But was there really a dance called the locomotion?
5: Well, it kind of made up dance for a song.
0: So who did it in the '80s? Ace, like it was
5: Carole
0: somebody
5: King
0: like
5: wrote it.
0: What's that?
5: Carole King wrote it.
0: Oh, right. It was somebody like Tiffany or somebody like that.
5: Little Eva.
3: Little Eva.
4: That was the original.
0: Oh, okay. Thank you.
4: Wasn't that the original hit?
0: Little Eva was the original?
5: Mm-hmm.
0: Well, somebody did it in the '80s as well. It was like a...
5: Oh.
3: Oh, like a Debbie Gibson.
0: Yes.
3: Like
0: yeah.
3: That.
0: It was somebody like that.
7: Oh,
4: and then you've asked an interesting philosophical question. In what case does the song invent the dance?
3: Right.
4: Was there a Dan the Twist before they had Come On Baby, Let's

0: Do the twist?
1: There must have been. But that's a great...
2: What about the Macarena? Was there a dance before the Macarena?
1: Well...
2: A song?
0: These are serious questions.
1: Not that we knew
0: I know that the president's on his way to China, but that's dumb compared to this
1: Maybe he could ask. They could talk. They could talk about that.
0: You could ask Kim Jong-un. Oh, wait a minute. Wrong guy.
2: Wrong guy.
0: I get them all mixed up.
2: Xiaoping? Yeah.
0: That can be taken the wrong way. Let's move on.
2: Yes.
0: Jeff Oskey sitting in for Chick McGee at the Bob and Tom Sports Desk.
1: Yes. You get all world leaders mixed up. That's what the...
0: Oh, that's what I meant. That's what I mean.
1: Yes. I knew that's what you meant.
2: Yeah. We're already to the world record?
1: Oh, that's right.
0: This is a cool world record. This is my one of my favorites this year.
1: Whoa!
0: This guy, I want to get him on the show.
3: A basketball coach from Maine has broken the Guinness World Record for the most basketball half-court shots made in 1 hour. Ryan Martin, who goes by the name Dr. Buckets,
1: I don't hate it,
3: achieved the record title after sinking 272 shots in 60 minutes while standing 47 feet away from the hoop.
1: Now, Dr. Buckets is a little close to Professor Buckets, which is my nickname at KFC.
3: Mr. Martin told CBS 13 that he made a total of 828 shots during the entire attempt, close to a 33% success rate.
0: Think about that.
1: Pretty great.
2: That is great.
3: He also holds the records for the most basketball free throws in 1 hour at 2,494 and the most basketball three-pointers in 1 hour at 1,086.
2: Man.
0: I'd love to know how many of the it didn't have it in the story. When he did the free throw record, he got almost 2,500 in an hour. I wonder how many he missed.
1: Right. What that percentage rate is.
0: But, wow. I mean, 33% from half court is...
2: That's amazing.
0: That's Harlem Globetrotters time. Mm-hmm. Although I saw a picture of the guy. He won't be joining the Globetrotters. Maybe the Washington Generals, unless the Globetrotters have changed their rules.
3: They have a white guy on the Globetrotters.
0: They do?
1: Yeah, the equipment manager.
4: Yeah, drives the bus.
3: It says Mr. Martin used to play basketball in college and professionally in Canada. He now works as a teacher and a basketball coach.
1: I would hope so.
3: I would think it would be more interesting if he only had one ball and he had to chase it.
2: Oh,
1: jeez.
2: That would be different.
3: Then I want to see how many he makes.
1: Like an escape from L.A. Yeah. That's what he had to do. Man.
0: But I do love the Globetrotters. As you know, I try to go every time they come through town. I'm a big fan.
1: They've got to be due, huh?
0: No, they were just here. The Washington Generals, there's a comedian, a friend of the show, that actually had an opportunity to join the Washington Generals and didn't do it. Can you imagine how great that would have been?
1: What, to lose every night?
2: Yeah, how
1: to
2: great.
1: Be hissed at?
0: But you know what really sucks? What if you're on the Washington Generals and you were on the bench? Hey, coach, we've lost the last 3,000 games. For God's sake, put me in. My parents are here tonight.
4: What if you won accidentally?
0: I think they've won like twice or something.
2: Yeah, they've allowed them to win before. Oh.
1: No, plus, there's no, you're not cleaning up with the women if you're on the Generals. You have to wait for the Globetrotters to pick through all the white women who are mad at their dads.
0: The first time I saw the Globetrotters, it's one of the few. My dad took me. I was a kid. And it was Meadowlark Lemon. And I lost my mind. I mean, God, that guy.
1: So exciting.
0: Oh, geez. And then I saw him with Curly Neal.
2: I saw that team.
0: If you ever get a chance. And I know now in the world of baseball, the Savannah Bananas are doing a very similar shtick, if you will, but in a much different way that's delighting people. So
2: they're not an actual baseball team, the Savannah Bananas?
0: Well, it's not like most of the guys, you know, were going to be playing for the Yankees.
2: But they're not a real minor league team, is what I'm saying. They're just a Globetrotter thing.
0: As far as I know, yeah.
2: Okay.
1: They recently drew over 100,000 people to an event.
2: Yeah. Yeah. Really?
3: I think they've expanded to four teams. We're getting one here.
2: Oh, okay.
3: Called the Clowns.
2: Really?
3: Yeah.
1: There was an Indianapolis team called the Clowns.
3: That's what they named it in the
0: famous Negro League.
1: Yeah.
0: Absolutely. Yeah. Yeah. Once again, this guy, maybe we can get him, Jason, maybe we can get this guy in the air that has the record. Once again, Dr. Buckets, he sank 272 shots from half court.
2: He can't shoot on the air with us.

0: He can shoot the
1: shoot
0: the stuff. You know what I'm saying? We can have a nice chat with him.
1: Yeah, yeah.
0: We could maybe have him at a remote location at a gym. I just think it's amazing. The guy got to almost 2,500 free throws in an hour. We could have hot dogs. We could... Okay, you guys.
1: You know what?
0: You guys don't know how to have any fun.
1: No, Tom. I'll happily sit there, eat some hot dogs, and watch this guy make 33%.
0: What from half court?
1: No, I'd love it.
2: Shoot the hot dogs.
3: Oh.
4: We're not doing that to the hot dogs.
0: Wait a second. We got video. We have video of this guy. He's got...
1: You know what? And he's not launching it with one arm. He's actually jumping, and it's like a really long free throw.
2: Oh, yeah.
0: God, they're going in. It's amazing.
1: The guy's a stud.
5: Is he allowed to cross the line like that?
3: Well,
1: there have been many scratches, but
5: all of them have been scratches.
0: It's not like he's adding an extra couple of feet.
5: Yeah,
0: let's not be too anal about this. Speaking of anal.
5: That's a 5-point
0: Christy,
5: shot.
0: How'd you get to work today?
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0: Or just go buy the spritz and you can buy that new car smell on aerosol
3: Tom,
0: can.
3: Can't do that. That's not fun.
0: Yeah.
3: Come on.
4: We're talking about Hyundais, not air spritz.
3: Yes.
5: Try to be positive.
3: Honestly, if I were to trade my car,
0: another. I know you're famous for getting rid of your cars quickly.
3: I know, but I would get the same car. That's how much I love it. I would get a new one, just a brand new one. Same car.
0: You like that new car?
3: I love my Tucson hybrid.
0: Yeah. Mm-hmm. You ever take that new car smell and spray it on a certain part of your body? And
3: no.
1: Oh. No, she goes.
0: Andy is a car guy.
3: He is a car guy.
0: He likes a nice vehicle. We'll try to clean up the show. Not really possible. From the O'Reilly Auto Parts Studios, this is the Bob and Tom Show.
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3: Hi.
1: Pat Godwin's there.
5: Hello.
1: Jeff Oskey's across the way.
2: Hey, man.
1: As is Mr. Ace Cosby.
2: Hey, Josh.
1: I'm Josh Arnold, and Tom, sad news, actor Donald Gibb has passed away. And if you don't know that name, he played Ogre in Revenge of the Nerds.
2: Okay.
1: I was a big fan. I actually got to meet Donald and chat with him for a little bit, and he couldn't have been a lovelier man.
3: Oh,
1: so we're sad to see you go, Donald, but Ogre will live on.
2: Oh.
1: You guys remember Ogre from Revenge of the Nerds? He was also in Bloodsport. If you ever saw that Van Damme vehicle.
0: That's a shame.
2: Oh, yeah.
1: But a great 80s staple. He was wonderful.
0: Christy, we were talking about that. You like that new car smell?
3: Yep. I do.
0: I'm online here. You can get it $5.84 for the Osium new car smell sanitizer spray.
1: You think it works?
5: Works at the car wash a little bit.
1: It does?
5: I don't mind that. That's my favorite. Yeah.
0: But there's one on Etsy. Luxury new car smell. Original factory scent. Is anybody?
1: So do you think they do it at the factory?
0: I think at the factory, it's just the smell of all of the.
2: Yeah, it's like the formaldehyde.
1: What if
2: the seats?
1: It isn't? What if it? What if?
0: You think there's a guy at the end of the assembly line sitting there all day long spritzing.
1: Just to even make it a little bit more. So it's there, but they're making it a little bit more.
0: Is this like when they add sound effects to Teslas? Them coming?
1: Or they'll add flavors to certain foods. Like certain foods will actually have the like a chemical that enhances the flavor of that.
3: Mm.
1: So if they're, I wonder. Yes, let us know if you're a spritzer at a car.
0: I know they had that banana flavor. It's made of mercury, I believe.
1: They're still using that.
0: Yeah. Or lead. I forget which.
1: You know
0: what?
1: Ignorance is bliss.
0: Yeah. That's what I say. Yeah, you can buy Christy instead of getting a new car. You can get that new car smell.
3: What's wrong with you? Getting a new car is the best.
0: I know.
2: You found it on Etsy?
0: On Etsy. Yeah.
1: Somebody must have. They may have formulated it.
3: Etsy's a lot different now, Ace. They have everything, and it's people are reselling or
0: But yeah,
3: it's not just homemade things or
1: I go to the other website. Fell off a truck. You can find pretty much anything for real cheap.
0: We have some unusual crime news today, of things that may or may not be stolen, including of all things hot dogs.
1: Have you ever stolen anything?
0: No, I'm not. Shoplifted.
1: Never once.
0: No.
1: Yeah.
0: Not a shoplifter.
3: I have.
1: Well, every girl I've ever met.
3: Everybody.
1: Has.
3: Yeah.
2: Isn't that weird?
0: I'll tell you what.
3: Or whatever.
0: You didn't steal a bottle of wine like this lady did.
3: No, a Michigan woman is accused of hiding a stolen bottle of wine in what authorities are describing as a body cavity.
0: Okay, I'll give you three guesses.
2: Front or back?
1: Nostril.
0: That's the what I love about this story. Is that the cops don't say which body cavity, but keep reading, you'll see.
3: Traverse City police said the 48-year-old was caught drinking a bottle of alcohol in a local store and taken to a medical center for treatment. The following day, she allegedly returned to said store, stole a bottle of Chardonnay. Staff stopped her, but were unable to locate the bottle. Officers took the woman into custody and discovered the bottle of wine during a body cavity search. It's got to be the front body.
2: Yeah, that's where box wine came from.
3: She faces charges of retail fraud, smuggling.
0: Chardonnay?
3: Yes.
0: I like to call it wino in the gino.
1: Have you tried new wino in the gino? Tart.
0: It's not a Chardonnay, it's a shove it in.
3: Yikes.
0: It doesn't say how deep, or was it? It doesn't say how big the... how big the bottle was.
3: Yeah, because they have some big bottles of Chardonnay.
0: What is it called? A Magnum?
3: Yeah.
5: You can get a Poulet Fousse up there, right?
0: That'd be redundant. Oh, God.
3: I'd like to see a picture of this woman. Wow. Do we have one? Because I bet she had to have, because you could put, either she's got great pelvic muscles.
0: Oh, you're saying, I see. So she's just got the slender part of the bottle.
1: Yeah, right. Kind of.
3: And then was holding it in, like waddling, maybe?
1: Maybe.
0: But they took
3: didn't have the whole thing in
0: there. You imagine being the cop and they pull that out and you go, oh, madam, an excellent choice. I have notes of oak and ass.
2: Yeah. Why does this cop keep sniffing the cork?
0: Apparently it's from seaside region of France. I smell seagulls.
1: Oh, here's a picture. Oh, no, she had it all the way up.
3: Yeah.
1: And you can tell because she's walking out with her quintuplets. There was plenty of room in that.
0: Wow. Well, thank you very much, madam.
1: Ma'am, you want plastic or your vagina? Nobody's ever asked.
3: No.
1: I hope.
0: I'm sorry, Christy.
3: Police in Florida are investigating the theft of over 100 hot dogs from a school in Orange City. The Orange City Police Department said two men were seen jumping the fence into University High School's campus during the overnight hot dog heist.
0: That's the name of my school.
3: The suspects first interfered with a variety of school equipment and took $50 worth of lanyards from classrooms before grabbing miscellaneous food items, including approximately 100 hot dogs and some ice cream.
1: These guys were laughing so hard. Oh. They were just hammered and goofing around. Right. They were taking whatever they could.
0: Yeah, I mean, there's not really a fence. Right. Psst. Want some hot dogs?
3: Yeah.
0: Yeah, these guys were just having a good time.
3: I bet they're former students. You want to bet?
1: Mm.
0: Oh, yeah. I don't want to bet because I think you're right. Pat, you got your guitar out.
4: I do. When I break in, well, I know I'm going to take 100 hot dogs back to you. They got foil on the bun, so you know they're moist and easier to chew. Right, Tom? When I get drunk.
1: When he gets drunk.
4: When you know I want to eat. I want to eat 100 hot dogs, baby, too. 50 with mustard.
1: 50 with mustard.
4: Another 50. Dunkin' beer like Joey Chestnut told me to do. Cause I would eat 100.

0: Thank you very much, Pat Godwin, ladies and gentlemen.
1: Very good.
0: Oh, that's great, Pat.
2: That leads right to this story. An all-you-can-eat sushi restaurant in Spain is trying to combat overeating by implementing a so-called vomit fee.
3: Oh.
1: Yeah! Oh, jeez.
2: Sushi Toro in Galvez.
0: Wait a minute.
2: It is...
0: Hang on. Stop right there. Doesn't that mean...
2: Sushi fit tuna?
3: Bull.
0: Doesn't that mean
2: bull?
0: Toro?
2: Oh, you're right.
0: Maybe they serve... Is there such a thing as sushi made of meat?
2: Yeah, it's called...
4: sushi made of meat?
2: Well, I mean, it's...
0: I mean, Toro is bull, isn't it?
1: Oh, you mean like... Some rolls will have some beef in it. You
0: can really?
1: Yeah.
3: It will?
1: Yes.
0: Oh, I didn't know that.
2: Is it raw beef?
1: No.
2: Yeah. Okay.
0: Well, good to know.
2: Well, yeah, I can't think... Why can't my brain work today? Sushi Toro in Galvez said that it has seen repeated vomiting incidents in recent months, with customers ordering too much food and eating until they became ill.
1: That is awful.
2: The restaurant said service disruptions and hygiene issues caused by vomit on tables and in the bathrooms left management with only one solution: to begin charging a fee per incident. I'd make them clean it up. The establishment asked customers to only order what they can eat.
1: Yeah.
0: Or they should penalize them, make them eat a golf ball size thing of that wasabi.
2: Yeah.
0: Ever seen anybody mistake that for avocado? They think it's guac.
1: They think it's guac at a sushi restaurant?
0: Well, not everybody's that intelligent. I've seen that happen. God, that was one of the funniest things I've ever seen.
1: There was a sushi chef who used to take big, not smaller than golf balls, but just take the whole thing and then swallow it. And I went, the trick is it's not sitting in his mouth at all. He's just swallowing it. Now, I don't know how his belly reacted later, but.
0: Probably not a good idea.
1: But he got tips out the wazoo for that trick.
0: Probably not the only thing he got out the wazoo.
1: Yeah.
2: I was trying
0: probably
2: to
0: a hot brown.
2: That was steak tartare, which is
0: raw steak.
2: Raw.
0: Yeah.
2: Right. So, I mean, I don't know if it'd be good in a sushi restaurant, but or capriccio.
1: But I've seen land and sea roll type things where they take a crab stick and a piece of braised beef. Huh. It was good. It was delicious. It's
2: sounds good.
0: Got a nice request here. A little something. This is one of my favorite songs from Haywood Banks. And it's it always reminds me of a cartoon that I remember seeing, a drawing in the New Yorker magazine, which always has the best drawings.
1: Does it?
0: They're wonderful.
1: totally inaccessible to anybody.
0: There's a certain level of sophistication, perhaps.
1: No, it's people who pretend they get it.
0: Yes, which is me, of course. this is completely fake, everything I say. This is a song called Dead Guys.

0: By request.
1: Haywood Banks from one of our famous live days. What a classic. Thank you very much, Haywood. We certainly appreciate that. Coming up, we hope to get another great song out of Pat Godwin. I certainly enjoyed the one you did this morning already.
2: Why, thank you.
1: That was very nice. I'll remind everybody that Mr. Pat Godwin, live in concert at Shakespeare's in Kalamazoo, Michigan, coming up on May 30th. That is not a Shakespearean theater. It's not like an in-the-round.
2: It's one of your pubs.
1: I see. I see.
2: Where the peasants go. You know, my people.
1: It'll be fun. I understand that's a really great place for a show.
2: Yeah.
1: Well, you can look forward to seeing Patty G at that venue. When we come back, we have more news from Christy Lee. We have Sexy Time with Allie Breen. And we'd love to hear from you. Send us your letters, Bob and Tom at bobandtom.com. We are here in the O'Reilly Auto Parts studios. 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
21: Across the country right now, at this very moment, there are probably arguments taking place about who's doing more of the housework, the homework, the shuttling of kids from this activity to that. It's true. By and large, women do more of this than men. But doesn't have to be that way. And if you and your spouse can level that playing field, it's going to make both of you and your kids happier. Psychologist Yelena Kecmanovic says this might be how you get there. As hard as it might be at first, try to think of your partner like a teammate, not an adversary. Learn how to do some of the chores your partner does to get a better understanding of how much effort something takes. And finally, take the time to acknowledge what the other person is doing. And every now and then, even express your appreciation. That'll go a long way. I'm Dr. Sanjay Gupta, helping you live a better life.
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25: 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There's Christy Lee.
26: Hi.
25: Pat Godwin's there.
27: Hey, Josh.
25: Hello, Jeff Oskey.
28: Howdy, sir.
25: There's Ace Cosby.
29: Hello.
25: I am Josh Arnold, and there's Tom.
1: I'm still looking, Jeff. I think Christy wanted that new car scent you can buy.
25: It is a nice scent.
1: And Jeff, this is called a repo.
26: Oh.
1: It's the scent that makes your car feel like home.
26: Jeff, you had a repossessed car.
28: I've had a car. He's not lying.
26: Really?
27: I have two. How many you got?
28: One.
27: One, all right.
26: You had two cars repossessed.
27: Yeah. Mm-hmm. Two.
1: Nothing could beat Chick Story, though. Repossessed on Christmas Day.
26: Yeah, that was a good one.
28: Now, I thought my car was stolen.
26: Oh,
28: I came out and I was like, oh, my car got stolen. And then I called all the lots. They're like, we don't have it. And then I was like, oh, man.
26: You didn't call the police? You just went straight to the...
28: No, I mean, I was 7 months behind. I knew they were going to get me.
1: My favorite stolen car story. A friend of mine in the winter, check local listings, but...
25: you can say in the winter.
1: Well, you can be in the... I mean,
26: oh, my God.
1: This wouldn't happen in the winter in Hawaii, put it that way.
25: All right.
27: We know what winter is.
26: Winter means cold and
1: snow. See, you guys can't
26: right?
1: think globally the way I do.
25: You know, we're working on it.
1: They call me Dr. Big Picture.
25: We are trying.
1: The point is, it was freezing cold, so this guy starts the car in the driveway, goes inside... to do whatever, comes out, car's gone.
26: Yeah.
1: Calls the cops, car's been stolen. They can't find it. So this, you know this guy too, Christy. So a couple weeks later, he just decides to go looking for it himself, and he's driving through an apartment complex that's maybe 500 yards from his house.
28: Nice.
1: And he sees the car there. So he calls the cops. He goes, "Hey, my car is, should we go get it?" And the cops go, "You go get it. Do you have an extra key?"
26: He goes, "Oh, my."
1: Yeah.
28: Do you remember we learned a term for that? What happened? Frost jacket.
1: Yeah, frost jacket.
28: When you start your car and they come in.
26: Okay, but now the thief still has the key
1: to get your
26: car.
1: You have to get it rekeyed.
26: Yeah, okay. Yeah.
1: But I mean, would you want to sit outside there, wait for the guy to try to get in, then go up and...
26: No.
1: Yeah.
26: God, no.
1: Yeah,
26: bad. No, I like the way he did that. I would have gone and just taken it.
1: Yeah.
26: Yeah.
1: Okay. But just that's one of the fun things that can happen to an automobile.
26: Yeah. Is that what our conversation's going to be about?
1: Do car thefts go down when gas prices get high?
28: I don't know. Maybe.
26: And can you steal an EV?
1: That's a good question. Huh. Hey, let's ask our EV guy. Jason, can you steal an EV?
2: Not mine.
1: Not his. Okay, of course. It's all about him.
28: Tom, you may not know this, but Jason's car has a bunch of cameras around the side of it. And if you walk within a foot of the cameras, they activate. So you can leave Jason little messages as you walk by his car and...
26: Are you serious?
28: And then when it gets in, it comes up on the screen as just viewing us.
26: Oh, you shouldn't have told us that.
1: So you give him the double rotating bird?
28: Oh, no. I gave him the full moon.
3: Some people see ghosts.
28: Oh, yeah. Driving through cemeteries.
3: Crazy.
26: Huh. Yeah.
1: So wait, slow down here. So if you, like right now, I could walk out to the parking lot.
28: Yes.
1: And move my hands around if you're near his car. And it does it show up on his phone? Or
28: it'll...
26: It records it, apparently.
28: It records it. Then when he gets in his car, it comes up on the big screen, and everyone who's walked by his car, you can see.
3: Similar to like a Simply Safe type thing.
28: Oh, yeah.
3: Yeah, like that you can get them on your porch.
4: That's fun at a concert.
26: Yeah.
3: That's got to be super annoying at a week before Christmas at the shopping center.
26: Do you have to look through all of them before you can start your car?
27: Does he have a second job? What's he doing?
28: Have you gotten an accidental upskirt yet?
3: Have you gotten my purposeful upskirt?
1: Yeah. I'm not sure what to call it, but it's going to look an awful lot like a beehole. the what is it called? Not the pressed ham. What's the other one? Christy Lee is over there trying to get off any topic and move toward the news.
26: Well, we're having fun, right? Sure. Americans half wish they were having more fun. Yes, a new survey finds half of us wish we were having more fun, according to this poll of 5,000 adults.
3: Well, then get off your phones.
1: They should retake that survey now. I think it's going to be 75%.
26: It was conducted by Talker Research on behalf of Dave & Buster's. About 50% believe fun is missing from their lives. Nearly 10% said they cannot even remember the last time they had a full free day to have fun.
3: No, the answer is right in their hands. I wouldn't listen to any of these people. Put your phone down. Go do something fun, you moron.
27: That is the answer.
1: Go moon a Tesla.
26: Yeah.
3: Yes.
1: Maybe it'll be Jason's.
26: With the hours they do have reserved for fun, Americans said they like to. What do you think the number one thing is people like to do for fun?
1: Is this an adult thing or is it a...
26: Adults. 5,000 adults surveyed.
1: Is it a sexy time?
26: 75% they said this.
27: Go to a movie?
1: No.
26: That's
3: hike.
26: Not it. Nope.
3: Dinner. What?
26: You can't play because you know. Watch TV.
3: Okay.
27: Oh.
3: What?
26: I
3: mean, that shouldn't even count really in this survey.
26: I know.
1: Yeah, no. No.
26: That's, no.
1: Yeah.
3: I mean, I get the pleasure of it, but come on.
26: 70% would like to see family or friends.
1: What? Well, see, they shouldn't have put family and friends together.
26: No, family's one.
1: That is a huge. What is that right. called in scientific research? An error in the methodology? Is that the word I'm looking for? Yeah, no.
26: With the hours they do have reserved for fun, Americans said they like to dine out. That's one. Enjoy outdoor activities. So 50%, you were right there. Follow personal hobbies. Play games. Do you play many board games?
3: Board games? No, not many.
26: Mm-mm. Yeah,
3: it's fun. I like darts and stuff like that.
26: Yeah,
1: Do you Do you do like crossword puzzles or Wordle? All that's I do all that stuff.
26: I do crossword puzzle every day, but I'm not at the New York Times level yet. I'm still at the New York Post.
1: That's okay.
3: It's still really good for you.
1: Yeah, it's hard to spell words like booger, bankrupt.
3: The gray lady has a fine crossword.
26: Yeah, well, you know,
1: they're coming out with a TV show for Wordle.
3: Oh, is that right?
26: What?
1: Yeah, no,
3: it makes sense.
1: Yeah. I mean, Wordle has done remarkable things for the New York Times.
26: That's true.
1: I mean, if I don't get it, I sulk for. I take it very serious.
26: Do you have to pay to play?
1: No. But you could if I subscribe anyway. So if you do, you get the. You can look up other stats. It's pretty interesting.
26: Hmm.
1: Well worth it.
26: 90% of those surveyed said having fun with others helps them maintain a better, healthier relationship with them. That would make sense.
1: I can't stand
26: You're not going to have fun with people you hate, right?
1: I mean, if you're shooting them. That count?
26: People said they'd be more
1: motivated. With a paintball gun, sorry.
26: Okay. They'd be God, more motivated be? To prioritize fun in their life if, A, it was a low-cost experience. They had more free time. Had more exciting things to do, had better planning with their friends, and had less work stress.
28: Josh, how bad would you be if you had just asked for a raise and the company was like, we don't have the money, and we just invested it into this study of fun.
3: Fun.
28: The fun study.
3: It makes sense that these people would do the study. It was Dave and Buster.
28: Oh, yeah.
26: Yeah.
3: So it does kind of make sense that, hey, look, what do people want?
1: But yeah, good times, fun.
26: Dave and Buster's is fun.
3: I agree.
26: Yeah.
28: Oh, man.
26: A lot of fun.
28: Yeah, I like
3: ski ball.
26: Yeah, my kids love going there.
1: Ski ball,
3: just so fun.
1: Love playing ski ball.
3: You can get a pretty good one for like $3,000, Tom.
26: In your house?
3: Yeah, it's an eventual goal of mine. At some point in my life, I will have a really nice ski ball.
26: Where will you put it?
3: See, that's the thing. It'll be in whatever becomes my forever home. I'll figure it out.
26: I see. Okay.
3: Yeah.
1: So this is going to be while you're still unmarried.
3: Oh, no. No, I'll be married to somebody who also loves ski ball. That's my
1: really?
3: Number... That's my number one deal breaker.
1: Do you have an age requirement for this guy?
27: Tinder profile.
1: can this guy be over 50?
27: Must play
3: soccer. Over 50.
1: Are you like a young fella?
3: I want a cob I can train.
1: It's so interesting how when you're a kid, you think, like the other day, I have my computer in my office, and there's another computer right next to it, and my little girl Heart will sit there all the time.
3: Oh, yeah. Stuff. That's fun.
1: Yeah, and so she'll be looking. So the other day, she's looking at, I don't know, this is, she's on Zillow.
26: Sure.
1: Whatever that.
26: Zillow's a real estate.
1: Yeah. So she's looking at some house, and it's an aerial view of a house larger than the Metropolitan Museum in New York. And she goes, my friend B and I, this is where we're going to live in Hawaii.
3: Oh, how nice. Oh, that's fun.
1: Yeah. Really, little, so it just.
26: Oh, she's got big aspirations, doesn't she?
1: Yeah, the fact that you're going to live with your best friend when you're little.
26: I always said I was going to live with I was in my junior high school. We were going to live in Chicago together. That was our big goal.
3: Wow.
26: We neither one ever lived in Chicago.
1: But I mean, it was with another young lady.
26: Yeah, with a girlfriend, yeah.
1: And then things changed.
26: Hello,
1: see, Josh, you can still make that choice. You're a single man. You could find a nice fellow that likes to play skee ball. And
26: have a roommate, house.
1: Put that right in your living room.
3: So, chronic masturbator and fat isn't enough, is it?
27: It's already gone to gay now.
3: Now it's gay.
26: It doesn't have to be gay.
1: It doesn't have to be gay. Just be a roommate.
26: Just a roommate.
1: I'm just saying.
3: That's what you meant. Yeah.
1: I'm just saying, if you can find yourself a woman that checks all the boxes in your life, which...
3: They're out there.
1: That'll be a miracle. Then...
3: you'd be shocked.
1: No, I'm just saying the one box they're not going to check is...
3: Oh, he's not mean.
1: When you walk into my house, you're going to find the ski ball and the drums. This is like Greg Hahn has the drum set in his living room.
3: Yeah.
26: Yeah, and he's happy. Look how happy he is.
3: Not all of us.
28: He has fun.
26: Yes.
3: Not all of us.
26: Go, Josh.
3: Live Go, in Josh. A Houdini-type straitjacket.
1: See, we're having fun.
26: Where they're not allowed to do what they want to do in their
1: own
26: home.
1: I'm doing what I want to do.
26: Uh-huh.
1: If you want to have fun, don't they make a dip for that?
28: Fun dip?
1: Fun dip.
26: Yeah, oh, yeah. Sure.
3: Man, just give me the stick.
28: Oh.
3: You can keep the powder. I just want that stick.
28: Oh, man.
3: That's why I'm addicted to Imodium now. Kind of tastes like the Fun Dip stick.
1: We may have come upon an idea. What if we took like adult things that you have to have, like laxatives and stuff, but put them in like a fun candy thing?
27: Oh, they kind of do that.
1: Hey, that Metamucil, it's in a striped straw. You just put milk in the glass and suck it through. The next thing you know,
3: the last time I was getting my teeth cleaned, she goes, "Do you want mint or bubble gum?" I go, mint. I go, how many adults pick bubble gum? She goes, you would be shocked. Yeah. Really?
26: Huh.
3: Any bubble gummers in here?
27: No, no.
28: I
27: all
28: picked
27: mint.
28: Bubble gum.
26: But
28: I'm also drinking a Mountain Dew, so.
26: You haven't learned anything, have you?
28: No, I don't have my root canal until next Monday. I got plenty of time for Mountain Dew.
1: There should be a special tax just on Mountain Dew that would go to a dental fund. the Cavity Society of America, funded by people who drink Mountain Dew.
26: Have you been to a fast food restaurant lately? Some of them are doing a surcharge on all sodas. Have you seen that?
28: What?
26: Yeah. Yeah.
1: What's it for?
26: Because of the sweet drinks.
3: Oh, it is some sort of...
26: like a health surcharge
3: they used to call a sin tax. Yeah. Mm-hmm.
1: Really? Mm-hmm. That's ridiculous.
3: Yeah. All right.
1: You want to rot your teeth at your own business.
26: So you don't think Tom's
3: Thank
26: mean?
3: You. What?
26: You don't think Tom's mean to you?
1: I'm trying to help man.
3: I think he's being playful. I don't think he's genuinely being mean. Don't you?
1: Josh, I used to have in my apartment.
3: What?
1: This is somewhat... I had a flag, a 48-star flag that was about, I don't know, maybe 20 feet by 12 feet.
3: Huge.
1: That I bought at an antique store in Hoboken, New Jersey.
3: Did you have it hanging?
1: And it had been hanging over City Hall.
3: Right.
1: And I bought this thing. It was my pride and joy. It was Bob and I had it in our apartment.
3: Nice.
1: Symbolizing freedom, 48 stars. I forget who we let in. I think it was Puerto Rico and Haiti.
3: That's exactly right.
1: Okay, but the point is, I had that hanging high until something else happened in my life.
26: And then a girl made you sell it?
1: I don't know. Sell?
3: Do you have it folded?
1: The term you're looking for is...
27: Burn.
1: Garbage bag?
26: No.
1: I've never seen. I don't know what happened to it, but not there anymore. I'm just saying that you'll find your skee ball machine in a garage.
3: No, it'll have to be. It'll have to pat. She'll have to like it. Sorry.
1: Okay.
26: I think it'd be fun. Put it. I'd have a family room with a skee ball machine in it. Yeah.
3: Mm. Like a cool basement. I mean, that's yeah. You're gonna have to.
1: But admit it. You'd like to have it when you first walk in, right there in the living room. Come on, just say it out loud. Just tell this.
3: Who wouldn't?
1: Tell this woman the truth.
3: I want to hear the.
1: Every guy would want it.
3: I
1: want
3: to hear the noises of it as I'm unlocking my front door. You know.
26: Yeah. Like,
1: I just want to open up Architectural Digest, and there's one of these houses that looks looks like mine. And you
28: could set up a little prize wall. She could turn in her tickets for for a massage or
3: two more tickets, and you get.
1: Sometimes on this show we come up with, it's true, works of genius. What can I say? Okay. I hope you're listening out there. We're gonna retire on this kind of money. Let's see. We'll try to return to these beautiful studios, the O'Reilly Auto Parts Studios. 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
2: Hi.
1: Pat Godwin's a searching for something over there.
3: Hello.
1: There's Jeff Hoskey.
4: Hey, man.
1: Ace Cosby's across the way.
16: Howdy.
1: I am Josh Arnold, and there's Tom.
18: Well, thank you very much.
1: You're welcome. I did a ton of yard work yesterday, and it felt great.
2: What'd you do? Did you put down some mulch? Did you plant some flowers?
1: I mowed, edged, trimmed, and pruned.
2: Oh,
1: yes.
2: Boy.
1: Wow. Yeah. So I was finding excuses to stay out there. Yeah.
2: It was a nice day.
3: Are you allowed to edge outside?
1: I was having fun. You can edge outside, yeah.
3: And prune at the same time?
1: Well, if you're edging in a pool, you tend to prune naturally.
18: I see.
3: Sex terms, modern sex terms.
18: Uh-huh. Yeah. I picked up on that.
1: You know what edging is, Tom? It's okay if you don't.
18: No, I do.
1: Oh, okay, yeah.
18: Yeah.
20: Yeah, me and my girlfriend, I've been practicing that with her for the last 9 years. One of these days she's going to achieve, and it's going to be amazing.
1: It's when you get yourself close and then just stop. You don't let yourself.
18: Now, I was very excited earlier this morning about a news story that we had about a guy named Dr. Buckets. And I believe my dream has come true.
21: Oh, brother.
18: I believe. Do we have Dr. Buckets on the phone? Oh, this is great. Good morning, sir. Can you hear me? This is Tom speaking.
22: Yes, I can hear you.
18: Oh, Dr. Buckets, we're so excited. We this morning, we like to do a world record, and you were the world record this morning. I don't know if they just released this, but it's the story of you and your world record. Once again, can you tell everybody how many half-court shots you made in an hour?
22: Yeah, it was 272 half-court shots in 1 hour.
18: Yeah, and I did the math, about 33%, is that correct?
22: Yes, I think 828 shots, so yeah, now, about 33%.
1: We saw some video of it, and Pat noticed this, and we couldn't all help but notice that your foot was over the line.
3: Pretty much every time.
18: I think it's still half-court, for God's sake.
1: Well, I'd like to hear what he has to say.
18: Okay.
22: I hope my foot wasn't on the line. I mean, Guinness approved it, so maybe after I shot, I landed over the line.
18: Right. It's still amazing.
22: Don't scare me like that.
18: And you also said you have the record for the most free throws in an hour and the most three-pointers. The free throw record, do you happen to know what your percentage was from the line in the free throw record?
22: Yeah, it was 94%.
1: Wow. Whoa. Yeah, but can you dunk?
18: But it's,
22: unfortunately, no.
18: It doesn't say. How old are you, sir?
22: I'm 37.
18: Okay. And you did play college basketball?
22: I played college basketball, and I played professional basketball for a few years, too.
18: In Canada, right?
22: Yeah.
18: How tall are you? I couldn't tell from the video.
22: I say I'm 5'9", but that might be pushing it a little bit.
1: Now, in Canada, when you when you're a basketball player and not a hockey player, do you have to sort of come out to your parents?
22: Well, I mean, I'm not from Canada, so I think my parents knew all along.
1: Oh,
18: okay. We're talking with Dr. Buckets.
1: Well, and will you remind us of your real name, sir?
22: Ryan Martin.
1: Ryan Martin. Yeah,
18: Ryan. Ryan. These records are so cool. And I'm not kidding when I say it. But my first question was, the first thing I thought of was, were you ever invited to join the Washington Generals?
22: Actually, I was when I first started playing in my mid-20s.
1: Wow.
22: We were talking to somebody. But yeah. But for me, I always liked competition. I wanted to keep playing, but that didn't seem to fit what I wanted to do.
18: Because that would be my dream. I am terrible at basketball, but I love watching the Harlem Globetrotters. Even to play once against the Generals.
22: Actually, I was when I first started playing in my mid-20s.
1: Wow.
22: We were talking to somebody. But yeah. But for me, I always liked competition. I wanted to keep playing, but that didn't seem to fit what I wanted to do.
18: Because that would be my dream. I am terrible at basketball, but I love watching the Harlem Globetrotters. To play once against the Globetrotters would be so much fun. Once again, we're speaking with Dr. Buckets.

0: has now the world record for the most half-court shots.
1: It's super impressive, dude.
0: In an hour. And then, do you remember your three-pointer record? It says here it was just over 1,000 three-pointers in an hour. Do you remember what your percentage was on that one?
2: Yeah, it was 1,142. It's NBA three-pointers, too, and that was 83%.
1: Wow.
3: Man.
1: Wow.
4: Amazing.
1: Wow. Just draining them.
0: Now, are you currently a basketball coach?
2: I was. I coached high school basketball for 8 years, but now... Yeah, now I'm just pretty busy. I'm a phys ed teacher, and I get to travel around the country giving basketball shooting clinics.
1: Oh, cool.
2: Yeah.
0: Do you have any secrets or tips for those of us that want to become a better shooter? Is there a trick to this?
2: I think it's like anything else, putting the time in and just being consistent, shooting the same way every single time. But I think a lot of young players, it's training to shoot at game speed. I think a lot of players practice at a slower speed than they shoot at in a game, so they're not used to shooting at that speed.
0: Yeah, no. When you're on the basketball court, I have a rule. If I'm shooting hoops, you can't leave on a miss. I do follow this philosophy. In other words, if you're there for half an hour, then you get to a certain point. Even if it means a quick layup, you cannot leave on a missed shot, or it's going to be a bad day.
1: Ah, gotcha. You know, gotcha.
2: Yeah, absolutely. I grew up with my dad always telling me that, and it's funny because now I'm a phys ed teacher and the kids all get to shoot hoops before class starts. But we have a rule that as soon as the whistle blows, they can't take any more shots. But I see some kids who want to take their last shot to make their last shot. So I'm kind of torn between sticking with my rule or allowing them to make their last shot.
0: Oh, so it's old man Martin ruining my day and not letting me get that layup in.
3: How much time do you spend on practicing still?
2: Definitely not as much as I used to once I stopped playing, but I'll try to get in like once or twice a week. But actually right now I'm training for the most three-pointers made in 24 hours.
3: Oh,
2: so wow. I go probably twice a week, and like on Friday I'll be shooting for 3 or 4 hours straight.
0: Wow. Now, do you have someone helping you with... You don't have to retrieve the ball every time you get it, do you?
2: I'm lucky that the school that I teach at has a shooting gun, so it gets all my rebounds and passes right back to me.
1: Oh, cool.
0: We're speaking once again with Dr. Buckets, his name Ryan Martin, the Guinness World Record holder for the most half-court shots in an hour, the most three-pointers in an hour, the most free throws in an hour. And the video is great. Ryan, it's really cool to watch you. And do you happen to know offhand what the record is for the most three pointers in 24 hours?
2: Yeah, it's 10,703. So
1: you got this
2: on that. Yeah.
0: Now, you do. What is the sleep plan? Do you have a? Have you figured that out yet?
2: Yeah, there's no sleep. So in order to get the record, the math comes down to you have to make 1 3 every 8 seconds for the full 24 hours.
1: Jeez.
3: Oh, my gosh.
1: What? Way too
2: much. Yeah, so, because it's 86,000 seconds in a day in 24 hours. So it's, 10,703. So, that's 1 every 8 seconds. So there's no time for sleep, but I'll be able to go at a much slower pace than my other records because the other three-point record in an hour, it was a make every, I think, right around 3 seconds. So now I can go at a slower pace, but there's not really time to take too long of a break either.
0: And then this is a stupid question. Do you stay in the exact same spot for the three-pointers the whole time, or do you move around a little?
2: Yeah, I definitely stay in the same spot. I think you just have to be as efficient as possible. There's not really time to move around much, so I'll just stay right at the top of the key.
0: Do your students help you do this, or do you have buddies that come over? Because obviously you're going to need a big crew for 24 hours of shooting.
2: Yes, I have. There's three different crews that are coming for 7-hour shifts each. So there's six guys in each section, and then the last 3 hours, there's going to be a handful of people there rebounding. But I'm actually able to use the shooting gun for the first 21 hours. Then the last 3 hours, we'll have people just helping rebound, and then the plan is the last hour is going to be when school starts for us. So then kids will be in the gym to witness the last hour of it.
0: Wow. That is so cool. Well, hey, Brian, thanks so much for taking the time to talk to us. Obviously, you're a cool guy, even though you didn't want to be in the Washington Generals, and you're breaking my heart.
1: That makes you cooler in many of our
3: eyes. Yes. Yeah. And when is your record attempt? Have you set a date?

0: Yeah, it's May 31st to June 1st.
1: Okay.
2: Oh, so it's coming up real soon.
1: All right.
0: Yeah.
2: Okay. Watch for you.
1: Dr. Buckets, do you have T-shirts or anything?
0: Yeah, we do. Yep.
1: Oh, wait a minute. I'm going to put you on hold here. Jason, I want you to send him a couple of our shirts, will you? Hey, thanks, Ryan. You're a cool dude.
2: Yeah, and
1: I bet you're a great gym teacher. My mom was a gym teacher, so it's a great thing to be. Yeah, it's a cool thing to be doing.
0: My mom and my dad were both my gym teachers.
1: All right. Nice. Yeah, wasn't it? Did you have to go to school when they were the teacher?
0: Yeah, I did. Yeah, my mom was in elementary school for me, and my dad was in high school.
1: Yeah, that's so weird. When my mom was a substitute gym teacher when I was a kid. That'd be really weird. I thought it was very odd. Well, enough about my life. Hey, Ryan, thanks so much for your time. Great stuff.
3: Yeah well done, man.
0: Thank you.
2: Uh-huh.
3: Thanks, dude.
1: Okay, how cool is it?
3: Well, hopefully we can talk to him after he gets this next record.
1: Every 8 seconds.
3: Yeah,
2: think
3: crazy.
2: About that.
4: I hate people like this.
3: What do you mean?
4: Like he's that good and he's a doctor? Just be good at one thing. You got to... win basketball and the physician. I hate you.
1: He's a nice guy. What a cool dude. That's just what an astonishing feat.
2: Yeah.
1: To be able to do that. Just a lot of fun. And a Guinness World Record. And one of my favorites of the year, certainly. Thank you very much. Now,
2: mark that down, Jason, so we follow up with him. Yeah.
1: What's coming up in the world of news?
2: Coming up, we have, you know, those metal detector people? Well, one of them is selling off nearly $14,000 of goods that they have found while they've been treasure hunting.
1: What about the stuff that they don't, you know, keep? Well, here's a thing of cigarette butts and condoms.
3: Yeah, we don't really need these, do we?
2: When was the last time condom had metal in it?
1: No, but I thought they're sifting through all that sand. You know they're going to find, you know.
2: Well, yeah.
1: White River Whitefish, whatever they call them. Hudson River Whitefish.
2: And those little Tykes cars that everybody had when they were kids, or your kids probably have them. Well, they have an update coming up that's pretty interesting.
3: They better be for grown-ups.
2: Would you like to have one?
3: Yes, one of those red kind of domey cars.
2: Yes.
1: Okay, well, we got that coming up. A little bit of a history lesson for you. A bizarre story out of the world of the Secret Service.
2: Uh-huh.
1: AI... girlfriends. Once again, another indication of the end of civilization as we know it. Right now, I want to say hi to my friends at American Financing. American Financing, what are they about? Well, they're about helping you take advantage of what's been happening in the marketplace in the world of housing. For reasons I don't understand, if you own a house, it's worth a lot more than it was just a couple of years ago, especially if you've owned it for quite a while. But you don't have to sell your house to take advantage of the fact that it's worth a lot more. You can do a refi and take some cash out of it. And I don't know, whatever you want to do with it. 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
16: What are the chances you are listening to this while drinking a nice hot cup of coffee? If so, don't let me stop you. For years, we've been reporting on the health benefits of coffee, and that's not going to stop today. A new study, this one out of Harvard School of Public Health, found that coffee and tea could help lower your risk of developing dementia. People who enjoyed 1 to 3 caffeinated cups a day saw the biggest impact. In addition to the caffeine, coffee contains hundreds of bioactive compounds that can influence inflammation, glucose metabolism, vascular function, and oxidative stress. It's also possible coffee drinkers might be doing other things that keep them healthy. Eating a more balanced diet, getting plenty of exercise, sleep, not smoking, or drinking too much alcohol. And finally, staying socially active. I'm Dr. Sanjay Gupta, helping you live a better life.
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2: Well, I don't know about that, but thank you.
4: Professional comedian and musician Pat Godwin.
22: Well, I am a pro. Thank you, Joe.
4: There's professional. You're not quite professional.
2: I like it.
4: But you're professional, meaning you have the ability to become professional.
22: Remain teachable.
1: Or you admire those who are professional.
2: Oh, that's true.
1: Which you better look around because you're not going to find one in here.
4: Jess Hooker. There's Jeff Oskey.
23: Hey, man.
4: Ace Cosby's there.
24: All pro.
4: Oh. Ace, wow. All pro. I am Josh Arnold. Nothing professional about me whatsoever.
1: All prophylactic.
4: Yeah. Are you a prophylactic?
24: Never.
4: Because you protect us?
1: Apparently the band doesn't rubber up. There may be some little aces out there we don't know about.
22: Some aces up his sleeve.
4: Speaking of never rubbering up, there's Tom Griswold.
1: Yeah. You're welcome. Yeah. I'm doing some ciphering over here. Hang on a second.
2: Okay.
1: I'm trying to figure out in Canada what's a three-pointer worth with the exchange rate. We just got off the phone, Ms. Hooker,
2: yes?
1: with Dr. Buckets, Ryan Martin of Maine.
23: That's probably good he went with doctor. Like, Nurse Buckets wouldn't have the same.
1: I hope he has a website.
2: Gravitas, if you will.
1: Does he have a website? Would it be drbuckets.net?
4: Oh.
23: I like it. Wow. I like it.
1: That's Alan's joke. He's a gym teacher.
2: Okay.
1: But we read about him earlier this morning. He's got the world record. He sunk 272 shots in 60 minutes from half court.
2: What?
1: Yeah. 47 feet from the hoop. He also has the world record for the most free throws, almost 2,500 in an hour.
2: Wow.
1: 94% in one hour.
23: Shot. Yeah.
2: 94%.
25: Was he a collegiate basketball player? Yeah. Yeah, he was.
1: From half court, he was almost exactly 33%.
4: Collegiate basketball player, and he also played in college.
1: Very good. Thank you very much. Prophylactic. He's going to go for the world record for the most three-pointers
2: in 24 hours. Wow, that's cool.
1: And we got off the air, and Ace asked, why didn't I ask this? Ace, you should have piped in.
4: Well, you don't make it easy.
23: Uh-oh. He just folded his arms. You're in trouble.
2: So of all of us, he's the one that can get away with something.
1: I don't like dead air, you see. Got to keep moving on. You can't.
4: Yeah.
2: Well, if we have
1: Ace's question was, what kind of bathroom breaks is he allowed?
2: Oh.
1: And
2: but we think it's like 5 minutes or something.
1: But is it 5 minutes every 3 hours?
2: And then they stop the clock and then start it back.
1: Maybe
2: up
1: Jason can text. Can you text Dr. Buckets and find out? I'm just curious.
4: We should know.
1: Do they stop the clock?
2: I would think.
1: Does that count as part of the 24?
4: I don't think they should.
2: But if they don't, then.
1: Yeah.
2: He would have to hit even more. Like, would have to be.
4: But he will.
2: Every 3 seconds.
4: Like, there'll be times where he'll hit it every 3 seconds. There'll be times he won't hit it every 20 seconds. Yeah. So if he goes 8 seconds without doing one, they call it quits.
23: Right.
4: That's just the math. That's just how it averages out.
1: But he's a cool guy. He's a gym teacher, and just it was so fun to talk to him.
25: So can we get rid of David Rush and only have Dr. Buckets now?
1: Hey. David Rush is my buddy. This guy probably can't juggle.
25: He sounds a lot cooler.
1: I don't know about that. Doesn't David have the record for the 440 and while juggling or something?
2: Yeah,
1: or
2: he's
1: the
2: got
1: mile
2: a lot of
1: while
2: those
1: juggling. I
2: silly
1: love those
2: records.
1: This is the kind of stuff that's important. Oh, sure.
25: Right.
1: We have the president going to China, blah, blah, blah. We're talking hot dogs.
0: You know what? I want to see the president. And what does China have?
1: The premier.
0: Premier.
1: Free throws.
0: Yeah. I want to see them have free throw contests, and the winner gets whatever they're trying to bargain for.
25: Ooh.
1: Nukes.
0: Like, we get six new pandas.
1: Okay.
0: That kind of thing, yeah.
1: Ooh. Okay. There's no way these Iranian guys could shoot. They got all the robes on and stuff.
0: Yeah, it's going to be harder for them.
1: You can see why we don't talk politics in the show, right? Because we're morons.
0: But wouldn't it be better? Wouldn't you be excited to go home and watch the news if you knew there was going to be a free throw?
25: Oh, yeah.
1: There. And I bet Putin would go for this.
0: For sure, dude.
1: But he'd have anything where he could take his shirt off.
0: Exactly. He'd do like three and then take his shirt off and then, yeah.
1: Oh, have you seen the preview of that movie with, what is it, Paul Dano and Jude Law as Putin?
2: No.
0: Yeah. Mixed reviews, but it looks cool.
1: It looks, I mean, it looks perfect. Yeah. I don't know what the
0: Jude Law looks, think you're watching Putin pretty much.
25: Wow.
0: Yeah.
1: Yeah. Of course, speaking English, which kind of throws it.
0: And it's odd that it's
2: a lot of people go.
0: It is odd that it's a romantic
2: Russian
0: comedy. Also.
1: Yeah. the meat cute's great.
0: Yes. Yeah.
1: Who knew?
23: Is Putin married?
2: He's apparently with a rhythmic gymnast he's been with for many, many years, so they hides her.
0: No kidding.
2: They have a couple of kids, yeah.
0: Oh, it's the rhythmic gym. I thought it was the lead singer of the Eurythmics.
2: No.
0: I thought he and Annie Lennox had...
22: Dreams are made of that. Huh?
2: Whether they're married or not is in dispute. Oh, okay. No one's really talking about
0: whether
2: it.
0: She's even alive anymore is probably in dispute. Yeah.
1: If you want a good
2: she's
1: read,
2: very pretty, actually.
1: Read about Mao Zedong. And he made dancing illegal, but apparently on Friday nights they had quite the, truck in the hookers. And he was about 4 feet tall. Never mind. Those commies have fun. Now, Christy Lee is at the news desk. What have you got over there?
2: The toy car known as the Little Tykes Cozy Coupe. We all know what that looks like. It's red with the yellow dome top.
0: Oh, yeah.
2: Is going green. As in EV, the company is now offering a cozy e-charging station for their classic red and yellow car.
0: That's funny.
2: The standalone battery-operated station comes with a quote-unquote plug compatible with the Cozy Coupe's fuel door, glow-in-the-dark decals, and a button that lights up and makes charging noises.
0: This all makes sense. That's great.
1: This is the one, if you're not familiar with it, it's like the size of a wagon.
25: Yeah.
1: And it's got usually like a... like a yellow top and a red.
25: Yeah, we go to the sledding hill in the summer and get in it when we were in high school and just how fun.
0: I bet you laughed and laughed. Man.
1: So,
25: yeah.
1: There's a picture of it. Yeah.
2: That's so cute.
22: I remember that.
1: So got a charger. I mean, that just shows how these change. Because when I was a kid, the one I had an ashtray.
0: Mm.
1: They were really authentic.
22: No seatbelts.
0: Right. Came with a hitchhiker.
2: This car is suitable for children 18 months to 5 years.
1: Look at the joy in that kid's face.
0: Those little kids want to do what they see their parents do. And
23: look, now he can be a pretentious prick just like his old man.
1: You know, he can go to the place where Christy and I go to the gym where no one knows how to park or drive. Can you believe it?
2: I don't even get me started.
1: And by the way, how can such a high-end gym have a parking lot that has chuck holes that size?
2: I don't know.
25: Sounds like you guys need a new gym.
0: Yeah, boy, boy.
25: That's really
0: tough life.
25: Sounds bad.
1: I think they need a new landlord that understands. This place is unbelievable. It looks like a foreign car dealer. Range Rover, Range Rover, Range Rover, BMW.
2: They're all
1: Range
2: white.
1: Rover, Range Rover.
25: Oh, yeah.
2: Yeah, all of them.
25: The customers. Inside. Yeah.
2: That and the cars. Well, it's almost a joke because I have a blue car and I'm like, it stands out. Yeah. It's like, oh my gosh.
1: But for some reason, no one in there can possibly, they don't know how to drive. It's unbelievable.
0: They're all entitled bricks.
25: Yeah.
1: I thought I was the only entitled prick there. Now, this is not fair.
2: Now, this makes me look bad. This is not my fault. My Pilates teacher went there, and I just followed her.
1: Just by saying Pilates teacher, you sound like... again, you sound like me.
2: It's a beautiful gym. The people there are very nice.
25: We have lots of room here. Why don't you bring her here? And you guys could just walk in the back and have your class.
2: We would need to buy reformers.
22: Oh, you got some money.
25: Yeah, go
1: by
25: for
1: the
25: it.
1: Way, I like the I like the name. The yeah, the in Pilates, the machine that you use is called a reformer.
2: Yeah.
1: It sounds so I don't know, Eastern European politics.
0: It does, yeah. Yeah.
1: You know, Stalin was kind of a reformer.
0: And here's the reformer.
1: Until the
0: proletariat.
1: Reformer. Can you imagine if a place that sold them had a May Day sale? You know, very progressive. I'm sorry.
2: Fleeing the scene on a tricycle loaded with stolen tools, a man in Florida didn't get far. According to the Marion County Sheriff's Office, they responded to the report of a theft from a home where two metal ramps, plywood, and various tools have been taken from the front yard. The suspect was nice spotted house. Riding away on a large tricycle with the items. Now, when they say large tricycle,
0: yes.
2: I have a question because it's Florida. Is it one of those tricycles that old people
1: use? Has to be, yeah.
25: With the basket. Yeah.
2: Right, with the basket they go to the grocery store in? Okay. Because if it's a little kid's big tricycle, that would be funny.
1: What kind of idiot?
0: A scumbag.
2: Yeah.
23: Yeah, but they had this stuff on their front lawn.
0: Sounds to me like a work site.
23: Maybe he was tired of looking at it, and he was taking it down to the dump for him.
1: Did the cops have to use one of those stopping strips? All right. What was he stealing the tools for? Maybe to fix his car. Maybe.
0: Resale value, unbelievable on that stuff.
25: Oh, yeah.
1: Okay, right now.
0: I made quite a few.
1: Coming up, we have a little bit of history for you.
2: Okay.
1: I try to continue the educational portion of our program.
23: Teach us.
1: What else have you got, Christy, coming up?
2: Coming up, we have a Secret Service officer that's been in trouble, that's in trouble.
0: Oh, he finally confessed to Kennedy?
2: No.
0: Oh.
2: No, he... he did not. I'm sorry. I got
0: very obvious that was an inside job.
2: We have two teens who are in trouble for driving a lawnmower through a Target store. We'll talk about that.
0: Man, that's fun.
1: Had to be worth it.
22: What a story.
1: Had to be worth it.
0: Boy.
1: You know, although for the rest of your life, here's the thing you have to remember about all this stuff. For the rest of your life, if someone Googles your name, you know, 40 years from now, I see you were arrested for driving a lawnmower. What's a Target? Right now, I want to talk to you about Brick House. 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
18: 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That's right.
19: Last I checked.
18: We're live from the O'Reilly Auto Parts Studios. Clearly. There's Christy Lee.
19: Hello.
18: Pat Godwin's there.
20: Hey, Josh.
18: Jess Hooker in a delightful, I'm gonna call that banana pudding colored.
19: I feel like dandelion.
18: Yes.
22: Like it dandelion. Looks like the color of those blankets, that like a safety blanket that's in the hotel up on the shelf for if you get too cold.
18: They're often itchy.
22: Yes.
18: Yes, but that doesn't look
1: they're
18: itchy.
1: Often,
19: oh, it's not itchy.
1: They're often, well, sticky.
18: Soiled. Yeah, yeah.
1: Oh. Okay.
18: Besemined.
19: It's a sunny yellow sweatshirt. It looks nice.
18: There's Jeff Oskey.
22: Hello.
18: Hey, Cosby's there.
23: Hey,
18: I'm Josh Arnold, and there's the non-besemined.
1: Thank you.
18: I think. I haven't noticed anything.
1: Now, it's a time to check in with history. We don't like to do this every day. This is complicated today. There's a. This must be Latin here. On this date, May 13th, 1767, Mozart, at age 11, wow, premiered his first opera. God, that's amazing.
19: He was very talented.
24: At age 11?
1: It was called Apollo et Hyacinthus.
24: Do you think he just had all his stuffed animals out?
22: Yeah,
1: I'd love
22: in
1: that.
22: His living room.
24: His grandma and grandpa were there.
22: Yeah. Oh, you're doing great.
1: Yeah, it probably means like a fart knocker of the forest,
24: right,
1: or something.
22: Yes.
1: Musical genius. Today's he wouldn't be Mozart or Amadeus. He'd be like Little Mose. Or Lil, he'd be Lil Mose.
18: Lil Moz?
24: Yeah.
1: Lil Moz. Let's see. Now, this is interesting, and I know Josh has a theory about this that I agree with. In 1958, the trademark for Velcro was registered. Can you believe it was that long ago?
18: Man.
19: What year?
1: 58.
24: Hook and latch? Is that actually what it is?
18: It is.
24: Velcro is the
18: Because some things, will just it's like they're afraid of saying, I guess they can't say Velcro.
1: It's the Kleenex, what is it? The Kleenex of Hook, is Hook and latch. The Vaseline, the Kleenex, whatever.
19: Yeah.
1: I still say Kleenex.
18: Sure.
19: We all do.
1: Yeah. And I still say Velcro no matter what it is. I think it's Hook and Loop, maybe?
24: Hook and Loop.
18: Yeah, it might be Hook and Loop.
24: Yeah, I think you're right.
1: That sounds like a sex act, doesn't it, Jeff?
18: I suppose.
1: Now, your theory on Velcro is what? When it came to shoes.
18: That guy went, this is it. No more laces. I have solved all laces issue. You will never see another shoe with laces. And turns out, nope. Just kids and old people using the Velcro.
22: Hey. I have two pair.
19: Ace, you're not exactly a kid.
18: You identify.
1: or normal. I think we can all agree.
18: You're a kid in a very old body.
19: Well, he needed better designers if he wanted his shoes
18: and
19: to
18: somebody,
19: stick around.
18: I forget who it was, but they said it was the sound.
24: It is the sound.
18: Yeah. If they can make silent Velcro, more people would wear it.
24: Yeah.
18: Which is really funny.
24: It is. It's true.
19: There's something about,
18: I got to take my shoes off.
24: Yeah. It's also, I got to pay for dinner, and you hear it open the wallet.
22: Oh, that's cute. I had the Velcro wallet.
18: Yeah, I did too. But of course kids had Velcro wallets. You know, yeah. But did you have one as a grown-up?
1: But even as...
3: he has one now.
1: All these years later, it's still... The shoe thing didn't take off.
18: No, not really.
3: It wasn't a good look either.
18: Cool people have
19: them. That's what I said. Oh, yeah. They needed a designer.
18: Yeah. They're only for the cool.
1: But I mean, they're plenty, cool. They've had whatever it is, 70 years to...
19: Come up with a shoe
1: that appeals to people, and they haven't really done it. And let's see, back to today in history. 1983, Reggie Jackson becomes the first major leaguer to strike out 2,000 times. Wow, that beat your on Tinder, Pat.
3: Well, it was 2 weeks it struck out.
1: let's see. That's a lot of whiffs. But again, that probably doesn't include the month of October, right? Mr. October.
18: Right.
1: The final episode of Frasier aired in 2004. He was a psychiatrist, right?
24: Yeah.
19: Mm-hmm. Radio psychiatrist.
1: Managed to never see his son. That kid had to be a mess. Happy birthday, Joe Louis.
18: Pugilist?
1: Yeah. The great boxer. Known as? Anyone?
19: Smokin' Joe. I don't know.
1: No, that was Smokin' Joe Frazier.
18: Oh. Jumpin' Joe.
1: No, you don't really know this?
19: Joe Louis was known as...
1: The Brown Bomber.
19: Oh.
18: I didn't. I mean, I'm sure I heard it at some point, but...
1: Yeah,
18: I know.
1: Weren't you known as the Brown Bomber once after your diverticulitis kicked in?
18: Complete misunderstanding of what that disease is.
1: Yes, but much funnier.
18: Yeah.
1: as long as we associate it with... let's see. Happy birthday to the late Bea Arthur, great actress.
3: Thank you.
1: She was, I think, a Marine, maybe?
18: Oh.
1: Yeah, I know she was in the military and had a distinguished career, really.
18: She was funny.
19: She had a very military look.
1: And, she was great on Maude, Golden Girls.
19: She was great, but come on, she was very masculine.
18: Yeah.
1: When she was younger, she was kind of hot.
19: Really?
1: Yeah, you look at this.
19: Okay.
1: All right.
19: Handsome woman.
1: Oh, here's one. This is a good one. You'll know this one. And this has a great story. First there's the sad, horrific part.
18: All right.
1: I think he was technically a reverend, although I think that title can be bought online. Jim Jones, born in 1931, the cult leader.
24: Oh, yeah.
1: Now,
18: charismatic cuss, wasn't he?
19: Yeah.
3: He sold monkeys, right?
19: He sold monkeys door to door.
1: He did sell monkeys door to door. He attended Butler University in Indianapolis, and one of my favorite restaurants is across the street from where his first church was.
18: I bet they don't serve Kool-Aid. No.
1: And that brings
19: us
1: to...
19: And that's another thing. It wasn't Kool-Aid.
1: The phrase, drinking the Kool-Aid, he was responsible for the whole, all the people drank.
19: It was horrible.
1: Well, it wasn't my fault. He had a legion of idiots that were following him, and they all drank the Kool-Aid. But I believe it was, it wasn't Kool-Aid.
24: It was like Flavor-Aid.
19: It was Flavor-Aid, grape. Yeah.
1: God, how pissed would the Kool-Aid people be about that?
18: I think, you know what? They'd survived it. Yeah, it didn't affect them at all.
24: Yeah.
22: Or they could have a commercial where the Kool-Aid guy busts in and he just sees everyone dead and goes, oh, no.
1: Yeah.
22: And then slowly creeps back out of the scene.
18: And then he holds up a Flavor-Aid.
19: Yeah.
18: And
19: goes,
18: I see. Yeah.
3: That's a hell of a commercial right there.
18: Next time, go with Kool-Aid.
22: Yeah.
1: I mean, again, we're solving a serious commercial problem. But, Jim Jones, that's true. He did sell monkeys door to door.
19: Yeah, little capuchin monkeys. It was.
1: God, can you imagine? If a guy came to my door with a monkey and my daughter Hart was there.
24: I'd have
22: five monkeys.
1: Oh, God. I hope that's illegal.
19: Yes.
1: Okay. Happy birthday to the great musician Stevie Wonder. You know his real first name?
19: 76 today.
22: Steven?
24: Jamal.
1: No. I'm not kidding. Doesn't say so here, but I'm pretty sure isn't his real first name? Isn't it Steve Land?
19: I don't know.
3: I never heard that.
1: I think it is.
3: Yeah, Google came up as little Stevie.
18: Like Steveland?
19: Steveland?
1: I think so. Huh. I should be on this list, but it isn't.
3: Steveland.
24: It's not Jamal.
18: No, it is not Jamal. Jess Hooker.
3: Said that?
1: Where'd that come from? The South Side.
18: You know, the problem is we all know where it came from.
1: the original word. You know that song? What's the?
19: It is Steveland.
1: Yeah, I don't know why.
19: Hardaway Morris.
1: I don't know why I remember
19: that's
1: that.
19: His real name.
1: That's kind of a cool name.
24: That is cool.
1: Yeah. But he started out as Little Stevie Wonder.
18: Mm-hmm. Sure.
1: And then he dropped the little.
24: Right.
22: What was his middle name?
19: Hardaway.
22: I would have went with that. That's a cool name.
1: That's very Supreme Court.
18: Yeah.
1: And I'll tell you what.
24: Hardaway Wonder?
1: We could use more blind guys at the Supreme Court, if you know what I'm saying.
18: Sharp editorial.
1: Those guys are just making stuff up. what's that song? Isn't She Lovely?
3: Yeah. Mm-hmm.
1: You know, he's blind and everything?
19: Yeah.
1: Yeah, The,
3: Doesn't She Feel Good was the second line.
1: Yeah, the original lyrics.
18: You smell pretty.
1: Is she lovely? I can't see. Okay, let me know. He's been married several times also, right?
3: Oh, yeah.
1: He's got like 11 kids or something. Hmm. Let's see now. A happy birthday, Dennis Rodman. How do you say that in Korean? North Korean. Famous for his friendship with Kim Jong-un. Mm-hmm.
18: He's a bona fide weirdo, right?
1: Oh, yeah. Does he have any space left for tattoos, or is he completely full?
18: I don't know.
1: Darius Rucker, born on this date in 1966.
19: Great guy.
24: Love.
1: Love. He's a very successful solo artist, but also he is a Hootie, I guess, from Hootie and the Blowfish. Doesn't the name... The name Rucker, doesn't it sound like Scooby-Doo is cursing? Sorry. He did something really cool. I want to say it was this last Christmas, I think it was.
19: Yeah, he was at the airport.
1: He was busking at, was it the Nashville airport?
19: It was that or Atlanta, I can't remember, one of those two.
1: Maybe it was in South Carolina where he was.
19: Charlotte, I don't know.
18: Always has to have all eyes on him, doesn't
1: it? No, it was funny, but he was...
18: just sit there and read.
1: He was wearing a... legit Dick the Bruiser t-shirt.
19: Yes, he was.
1: Was very, and the fact that he was very cool. But I saw him with Hootie and the Blowfish again last summer with Edwin McCain.
19: Mm-hmm.
1: That was a great show. Happy birthday, Robert Pattinson.
19: Oh, yeah.
1: He's one of those, wasn't he one of those Dracula guys?
19: Yes.
18: Are you Team Edward?
19: He was in Twilight, the series,
18: A glittery vampire.
19: Mm-hmm.
18: Boy.
1: Really?
19: Mm-hmm.
1: That's a push.
18: I watched half that movie, and admittedly, it's not right. they don't care if I like it or not.
19: Right.
18: And I went, oh my gosh, this is essentially porn for 15-year-old girls.
24: Yeah.
18: A handsome, brooding guy who glitters? Mm-hmm. And you can get on his back and he'll fly you through the woods.
3: Wait a minute, he glitters.
19: Bella loved it, didn't she?
18: Yes.
19: Yeah, she was all over that.
1: Okay.
18: Did you know 50 Shades of Grey, and this is true, is actually Twilight fan fiction?
24: Yes, know that.
18: That's how that all started. Yeah. It's like the adult version of Twilight.
24: Wow. That's crazy.
1: Really?
18: Yes.
24: That's wild.
1: And you read that, right?
18: I read all three of those. The first one, kind of fun. The second one, so terrible, it's entertaining. The third one, the worst book I've ever read. Boy.
19: Why didn't you just put it down?
18: I was already pot committed.
24: Yeah.
1: I went to see that movie,
18: and
1: I'll never forget it. We were about 20 minutes into the film, this very elderly couple comes in with the walkers and the whole thing, and they sit down, and after 5 minutes... one of them leans to the other one, whispers something, and they get up and leave. I hope they were saying something like, look, we're not going to be on this earth much longer. I don't want to have to spend any time watching this crap.
18: Yes.
1: But that'll do it for history, and you're welcome.
19: I hope they were thinking, I hope he leaned over and said, they're not teaching us anything we don't know. Let's just go.
18: Yeah, we're hotter than this.
1: Yeah. Hey, Dolores, let's go home and get the whips and the knives out.
18: Knife play.
1: Wow. I was looking at my phone during most of the movie. It was so boring. These are the O'Reilly Auto Parts Studios. 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
1: Hey, it's Renee LaSalle with Rockin' Midday. 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
3: Across the country right now, at this very moment, there are probably arguments taking place about who's doing more of the housework, the homework, the shuttling of kids from this activity to that. It's true. By and large, women do more of this than men. But doesn't have to be that way. And if you and your spouse can level that playing field, it's going to make both of you and your kids happier. Psychologist Yelena Ketchmanovich says this might be how you get there. As hard as it might be at first, try to think of your partner like a teammate, not an adversary. Learn how to do some of the chores your partner does to get a better understanding of how much effort something takes. And finally, take the time to acknowledge what the other person is doing, and every now and then, even express your appreciation. That'll go a long way. I'm Dr. Sanjay Gupta, helping you live a better life.
4: Gosh, it's great to have you with us. We're live from the O'Reilly Auto Parts Studios. There's Christy Lee.
11: Hi.
4: Pat Godwin, resplendent in blue today.
14: Hello.
4: There's Jess Hooker, looking adorable in yellow.
15: Hello.
4: Jeff Oskey.
14: Hey,
4: my
14: man.
4: Gosh, he cuts a striking figure in that. What's on your t-shirt?
15: A pig.
4: There's Jess.
15: Oh, there's a pig.
4: Ace Cosby.
16: Yeah, they'll rule the radio. Don't ask questions you don't know the answer to.
4: I did know. Yeah. I just.
16: I could give you much worse examples.
4: Oh, sure.
15: Yeah.
4: I am Josh Arnold. I have a song stuck in my head, Tom, that I'm going to have to listen to on the way home to get it.
16: George Strait.
4: Do you guys remember the Baltimora song, Tarzan Boy?
15: Oh, no.
14: No.
4: Oh,
15: yeah.
4: You guys remember?
16: Oh, yeah. Yeah.
4: I don't know why it is stuck in my head. I can't stand it.
16: Wow.
15: Tarzan Boy.
16: I get the King Kong theme stuck in my head sometimes.
4: Now, this was for the short-lived animated show,
16: yeah,
4: which I wasn't familiar with until you mentioned it.
15: Yeah.
16: King Kong, you know the name of King Kong, you know the fame of King Kong,
15: You're
16: 10 times as big as a man.
17: That's right.
4: I bet I would have loved that show if it was on when I was a kid.
16: It was great.
14: He's only 10 times as big?
4: I know. Maybe
15: he looks a lot bigger in the movie.
14: Yeah, I think
4: that's more Mighty Joe Young.
16: Oh, mm-hmm. Like 10 times. That's where they made a mistake, see, because the physics of that don't work.
14: Right.
16: Well, you couldn't have an animal that big.
4: Don't be that guy.
16: You mean that guy? You mean the one who's accurate and correct and wants to understand the human anatomy?
4: What a ruin movie. King Kong?
16: Sorry. You know, if King Kong had been more realistic, you know what he would have been thrown at those airplanes?
4: All right.
16: A giant turd.
4: Do gorillas do that?
16: Of course. All monkeys do that.
15: Gorillas and monkeys.
16: Remember we talking about Jim Jones selling Jim Jones before he became a mass murderer, selling monkeys door to door?
4: Well, technically, he didn't murder anybody.
16: I think he persuaded them. I think
15: I know the difference between a monkey and
16: if I were on the jury, I'd give him the chair.
4: Now I'm being that guy for Jim Jones.
16: He'd take monkeys and try to sell them door to door. This is true. Can you imagine the conversations he'd have with them? The way I talk to my dog, he went, "All right, I'm going to ring the bell. If you throw your feces one more time at the lady that answers, I'm going
4: to
16: pack you off to some science lab.
4: You're going to be
16: part of an experiment. I got to sell some monkeys today."
15: He had a diaper on the monkey.
4: Do you think he had a briefcase and he would open it up and the monkey was in there?
15: No, you got
4: a sample bag.
14: I interest you in a monkey.
16: How about a fuller brush? Either one. Christy Lee is.
15: I have a question. Do you think that there are smoke alarm ghosts that only make your smoke alarm battery die at 11:30 at night?
16: Yes.
15: What the heck?
4: Ghosts have been known to drain power from batteries. Yeah.
16: Yes, and they always get the one in that room, the room where you have the high ceiling.
15: Yeah.
16: You got the high ceiling, and there's that smoke alarm you didn't even know was up there.
15: Yep.
16: And all of a sudden, yeah, it's going off.
15: Yeah,
16: and,
15: thank you, honey. Well, first you have to walk around and find out which one it is. That's the that's 10 minutes.
16: You know,
15: minutes.
16: The current scam?
15: What? The 10-year battery?
16: The 10-year batteries.
4: Yeah.
16: Yeah.
15: Scam.
16: Yeah. Whoever that company is, I want the head of that thing to get a 10-year battery. And as soon as it goes out, we'll
4: send them on the
16: hentavirus ship.
4: Because I had one for like 4 years. And it went out.
15: Yeah.
4: So, okay, so it wasn't just a faulty one of mine. This is kind of a problem.
16: They're not going for 10 years.
15: No,
4: gotcha.
15: They're not.
4: Gotcha. Because I was really excited about the 10 years.
5: Ours are hardwired. And
15: well, you're lucky.
4: Are they?
15: Oh,
4: yeah.
15: Well, fancy.
16: Yeah, but.
5: Yes, we have one.
4: Well, sorry, Mrs. Rockefeller.
16: Yeah, but that, you need to have a backup with a battery.
4: In case the power goes out
16: and your house is filling with carbon monoxide, Miss Smarty?
5: You guys will never see me again.
4: Yeah.
15: Well, do you have a gas furnace?
5: Yeah.
15: Okay, yeah, you need the carbon
16: monoxide. Got to get a carbon monoxide. Okay. Yeah, the 10-year batteries don't.
15: No.
6: Well.
15: But God love my husband. He got up and took care of it, but, oh.
7: Yeah, I had a smoke detector ruin this amateur porn I was watching the other day. I was like, that's all I could hear.
15: Right.
7: I'm like, how are you doing it with that beep going off in the background? Like, oh, ruined it.
16: Okay, well, Christy, what's going on over there?
15: A Secret Service officer was arrested for indecent exposure while off duty in Florida recently.
16: Oops.
15: According to the police affidavit. Officers responding to the DoubleTree Hotel at the Miami airport found 33-year-old John Spillman naked and masturbating at the end of a hallway.
16: Boy, Spillman.
4: Oh, boy.
15: Oh, my God.
16: If the shoe fits.
15: A guest told officers the suspect had followed her and other guests from the hotel lobby, but they had fled to their room out of fear.
4: Yeah. Good call.
15: He was taken into custody and charged with indecent exposure. The chief of the Secret Service's Uniform Division, Richard McCauley, said Mr. Spillman has been placed on administrative leave.
4: Not just outright fired.
5: That's crazy.
15: On Spillman, naked and masturbating at the end of a hallway.
16: Boy, Spillman.
4: Oh, my God.
16: If the shoe fits.
15: A guest told officers the suspect had followed her and other guests from the hotel lobby, but they had fled to their room out of fear.
4: Yeah. Good call.
15: He was taken into custody and charged with indecent exposure. The chief of the Secret Service's Uniform Division, Richard McCauley, said Mr. Spillman has been placed on administrative leave.
4: Not just outright fired.
5: That's crazy.
15: According to people, he apparently had been part of a security detail

0: apparently had been part of a security detail tied to the president's visit for the PGA Cadillac Championship.
1: How about that?
0: Yeah.
2: Can't even secretly service himself.
1: No.
2: Wow. Oy. That's a pretty specific, weird thing, yeah. Don't you think?
1: What happened?
3: Yeah.
1: Man.
0: Well, I'm thinking he got drunk. Maybe he was hitting on some girls in the lobby. Followed him upstairs, hoping to get an invite.
1: I've been drunk and hit on lobby girls, and boy, never occurred to me to just whack it in the hall.
2: I love that, Ben.
1: whack it
2: in the hall. Oh, they're a comedy troupe. I'm sorry.
1: Yeah.
2: Well, that's interesting.
0: Two teens arrested after driving a lawnmower through a Florida Target store as part of a social media stunt.
4: Worth it. Well, worth it.
1: No, these two are douchebags.
5: Oh, you know of them?
1: Yeah.
0: The Ocala Police Department said one 18-year-old and Mr. Janik Skaradek drove the lawnmower through the store, damaging a door in the process, while his 18-year-old buddy Luke Charsky recorded the event.
1: Damn it,
0: Janik. Lawnmower riding teen faces charges of criminal mischief, disorderly conduct. His friend who filmed the stunt charged as a principal to disorderly
1: conduct.
0: But
1: is still laughing. Well, if you saw the kid driving it, it's obvious he's never had to mow a lawn in his life. Like, they should have a little more lawn mowing and a little less pranks. Like, the week before, they went into Culver's with multiple, what do you call it?
0: Leaf blowers.
1: Leaf blowers and blew the whole place
5: out. Why would they? Yeah.
2: So this is just for videos.
1: Just for views.
0: Jerks.
2: They're probably trying to impress their AI girlfriends.
0: But, by the way, your speed mowing looked fine. You can just continue to do it that way if you'd like.
1: Keep it up.
2: Oh, did you see the letter for the guy sent to this gorgeous, huge, vast acreage of lawn that he cut? It was beautiful.
0: Yeah.
1: I'll have to look
2: make you jealous. I mean, it was a lot of lawn. Mm-hmm.
3: Have you ever played those video games where you mow lawns?
1: What?
3: You have video games like...
1: No.
3: Yeah. No.
1: Where you mow lawns?
3: Yeah, it's like a simulator. Like in...
2: Why not mow a lawn?
5: From the creators of Paperboy.
3: It's just people that like doing it.
2: Yeah. Why do a chore when you can pretend to do one?
5: Did you love the game Folding Laundry? You're going to love. Did you love snowplow?
2: Cleaning the toilet. I got a new toilet brush.
1: Oh, yeah? Game changer?
2: I
5: got a new toilet brush.
6: We had a hot dog story.
0: So where to believe you clean your own toilet?
3: I bet he cleans it every time he uses it.
2: No. I my house is pretty clean at all times, but it's got a it's got the stick and then a thing like the size of a small football on the bottom that's all full of brushes, but then it's got a little flange brush sticking up.
5: Oh yeah,
2: so you can get that.
3: Yeah.
2: That's something new.
0: Get under the rim.
5: It is newish, and that thing is great.
0: Get under your
2: rim. And
0: then
2: it's got that cup holder you put it in.
0: And it closes around
5: it. Sure.
2: Yeah, it's pretty amazing. This kind of technology.
5: That is cause for celebration.
2: If the people on that boat wouldn't have hantavirus if they cleaned their toilets.
5: That's
2: properly.
5: The best toilet cleaning thing since Toilet Duck invented the neck that sort of angles.
2: On the squirter gizmo.
5: Just fantastic.
2: Yeah. And then here's my question. God. So you get it all.
0: Remember when we used to get drunk and come in?
2: You get it all.
5: It's you guys who aren't getting drunk anymore. I don't know.
2: You get it all foamy and everything, right? You scrub it. Then do you leave it or do you rinse it by flushing?
5: I leave it while I like clean the sink and then I'll go and flush.
2: You don't leave it for the rest of the day just to.
5: The rest of the day?
2: Kill all the germs in there?
5: No, I trust that the brush and the cleaning thing.
2: I hope you have the cure for hantavirus. Okay. I like to just spread more misinformation. You know,
0: well, you're very good.
2: It's not just the internet.
5: Is your toilet covered in hantavirus?
0: You don't get hantavirus from your toilets.
5: I think you do.
0: Do you have rats being in your toilet?
5: Yes, I have house rats. Mouse toilet.
2: Okay. Christy, what do you got over there?
0: I have an ad for the Tucson Hybrid.
5: Oh, wow. You know what the hell with segues?
0: Yes. Well, how do I go from rat being?
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1: it out. Well, thank you very much, Christy Lee. Coming up, AI girlfriends. It's a thing. And Allie Breen with Sexy Time.
0: Yeah.
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23: 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Christy Lee's at the news desk.
24: Hello.
23: Pat Godwin's at the music desk.
25: Hey, Josh.
23: Jess Hooker is at the friend desk.
24: Hello.
23: She's a friend to all. There's Jeff Oskey.
26: How's the coffee today, Josh?
23: You know what? It's great. It's precocious without being bratty.
24: Ooh, I like it.
23: There's Ace Cosby.
27: Hello.
23: I'm Josh Arnold, and there's Tom.
1: Hmm. Really?
23: That's right.
1: With a hint of... Hint of ass. Let's see if we got the satellite working here, and we do. Oh, look at this new hairdo. There she is. It's the lovely Allie Breen in purple.
28: Is there a new hairdo?
24: Yeah.
1: There's kind of a weird light. It looks like you're an avatar.
28: That's so funny. I got like this ring light to bring with me, and yeah, it only is showing on this blue hue. I think it broke in my bag.
1: Now, are you in Europe? London?
28: No, I'm in D.C. I actually had a show at this place called The Ned last night, and I'm, leaving today.
1: Oh, you're heading to London today, is that right?
28: No, I don't go to London till the 23rd.
1: Oh, well, she's so such a traveler, I never know. Allie Breen is a comedian, a world traveler, and she is also the host of the show we call Sexy Time. And we try to help your love troubles. We have a lot of experience in this room.
23: Oh, yes.
28: Oh, yeah.
26: Nothing but trouble.
1: And we'll see how we do. Allie, let's get right to the letters. What have you got for us?
28: Dear Allie, I just started going to the gym and biking because it's nice weather, and my girlfriend is acting like that is suspicious. I invite her to go with me, but she says I'm only doing that because I know she's not going to want to go.
24: Oh, my God.
28: Am I dating a crazy person?
1: Yes. Get out now. Goodbye.
23: The answer, unfortunately, really is yes.
1: She's not the one for you.
23: You do not need that for the rest of your life.
24: No.
28: Yeah. Also, if she went with him, I don't even know what would change. He's still
1: the size of her ass.
23: That often
28: is the cause of the.
1: I'm just saying. Diet and exercise wouldn't help you there, Hefty.
23: Yeah, this isn't for you.
24: Why are you assuming she's a Hefty?
1: Well, just so I can tell. It's her prose.
23: If she's unreasonable, and that, she'd be unreasonable ordering from a menu, I think. Yeah.
1: Okay. You can reach Allie Breen, Allibreen, at your favorite social media platform. And just ask us your love troubles, for example, this one. What have you got, Allie?
28: Dear Allie, my boyfriend's roommate just went through a breakup, and he's been hanging out with us a lot for moral support. I'm starting to feel like there's kind of a connection between me and him, and I don't know how to ask if he feels the same. Do I need to wait and see if he brings it up? I really think he might be a better match for me. What do I do here?
1: Okay, wait a minute. Go slow here. Someone walk me through this.
0: Her boyfriend,
1: right.
0: His friend, just went through a breakup, and he's been hanging out with the two of them a lot.
1: Oh, so she's more attracted to her boyfriend's buddy.
0: Yeah. Yes.
28: Yep, exactly. And thinks that he feels the same, but doesn't know how to put out the feelers.
0: You'll have to move to another state, and you won't have a friend anymore, but...
2: Just have sex with him. See what happens.
26: Yeah, see if it clicks before you ruin a relationship.
3: Right. Yeah. This is a bummer.
2: Yeah, just cheat.
28: Yeah.
3: I mean, she's... I
26: had this happen where my lady ended up with my best friend, and they've been married for 35 years.
3: See, that's
26: and
3: the
26: have
3: thing.
26: Two kids.
3: It's like the it was
0: and
3: like
0: are
3: the,
0: you still friends with them both?
26: Oh God, no! I hate them.
3: Right, but it was like the right thing for them to do.
26: Yeah,
3: right.
26: Yeah.
28: Right. Like it actually, I knew a couple that happened to too in L.A. It was a comic and an agent, and the agent was cheating on her with her best friend.
3: Boy, I thought he was only supposed to take 10%.
1: Oh my God!
28: Insult to injury.
3: Man, you know,
28: yeah.
3: The answer is you got to break up with the guy you're with. You've already found somebody you think might be better,
0: right.
3: Which means there are probably other guys out there.
1: So if you break up with him and you go to the other guy and he doesn't want to have anything to do with you.
3: Then you move on completely.
0: You have to find somebody
1: then
0: else.
1: You got to go to the guy in the first letter because he's going to be single, right?
0: Because he dumped
1: Chuckles.
0: Right.
28: Yeah, that's what we should start doing is mashing up the people from all of the letters.
26: Oh, that's a great idea.
28: Well, that'd be the worst dating site ever.
1: That would not be a bad premise for a Hallmark movie.
28: I don't know if it's Hallmark, but...
1: or a porno.
0: Lifetime.
26: No, yeah.
28: Yeah.
1: Yeah, some radio show where you could hook up people and be kind of fun. Let's just move on. Sorry. Allie Breen is our guest. We have a sexy time. More letters from you to help you with your problems. What have we got, Allie?
28: Dear Allie, my boyfriend just found out that I used to hook up with one of my best friends, and now he won't let me hang out with him anymore. We had hooked up in college, and I'm now 37, but he says whenever he sees me, he's probably thinking about the times that we hooked up. I told him he's nuts. We've been friends forever, and the hookup phase was only for like a year. We've been friends with no tension forever. He said that's one-sided. What do I do about this?
3: You got to break up with this guy.
2: Yeah.
0: Man.
3: Jeez.
26: Why is everyone so insecure?
0: I don't know.
1: All I know is we got a three-way now with letter number one, number two, and number three.
28: Oh, yeah.
3: Yeah, leave him. You got to get rid of that idiot. I mean, I just have no patience for that kind of insecurity.
0: Yeah.
28: Yeah. It's so unattractive, too. I don't know why
0: she would want to be with that guy. Yeah.
28: Exactly. Right.
3: Yeah.
1: Okay.
3: Yep, move on.
1: This is one of the rare times we've just got nailed every one of these.
0: Mm-hmm.
1: Wow. We're going to get the Nobel Prize.
0: We're going to be called the breakup show soon.
1: Okay. Allie, what do you got?
28: Dear Allie, I've been talking to a guy on Twitter for a month, and he asked me out to dinner on Saturday. Then he asked if I could pick him up because his car is at the shop.
1: Fake.
28: I was kind of put off like I'm a mom picking up her kid for soccer. Isn't that weird? Why wouldn't he take an Uber like a functional adult?
1: We had that survey. Do you remember the stat on this?
0: What?
28: No.
1: 3% of men would be willing to do that.
0: Allow a woman to drive on the first date?
1: Yeah.
0: That's right.
1: And didn't you do the math on this, Jeff?
0: Mm-hmm.
1: Wasn't that the percent of guys with DUIs?
26: Yeah. Yes.
28: Yeah,
26: that worked out perfectly.
1: Yeah, that's weird.
0: But
1: something's going
0: right.
1: on.
0: Right. He could take an Uber.
1: Yeah.
28: Right.
1: This guy's
28: Uber. Like, she offered, that's one thing. But yeah, for him to ask her on a date and then be like, and also, can you come get me?
0: That's a huge red flag.
1: Unless he doesn't drive. Remember we had the guy, our comedian guest yesterday, doesn't drive at all.
0: Yeah, but you would say that, and our comedian guest, Derek, Ubered everywhere.
1: Yeah.
0: So.
28: Yeah.
3: Why don't you just tell him, hey, no, go ahead and Uber to the place.
0: I'll meet you there.
3: You don't need to ride us.
1: Why don't you ask Captain Success why he doesn't have a car or drive?
4: And my wallet's being fixed.
3: Now, maybe he wanted to save money for the dinner.
1: Yeah, maybe he's blind. I don't know.
0: Oh, jeez. You think that would come out before?
1: I don't know.
3: That would explain why his car is in the shop.
0: Right. You think he'd wait to tell somebody you're blind until the first date?
1: Yeah, I ran into a pole right outside the dealership. Yeah. Nobody said you had to be. Okay. Well, another problem solved. Allie Breen can be reached once again. A-L-L-I-B-R-E-E-N. Allie is a fine stand-up comedian. Where'd you say you were on your way to?
28: No, I just finished show last night in D.C.
1: Okay.
28: Which I was telling Jason is tough because they are very touchy about politics. I mean, a lot of stuff in general.
3: Isn't that funny? That's so funny that... That, of all places, right. They don't want to hear
28: that
3: it.
28: Exactly. You think that that's all they want to hear about. Yeah, it's a little tight.
1: Let's get to our next letter. What do you got?
28: Dear Allie, I just moved in with my girlfriend, and she just started going back to church. That's fine for her, but she wants me to go with her, and I'd rather stay home and play video games. She says that's immature, but I'm a grown-ass man, and I know this is going to become a fight. What advice do you have for me?
2: Huh. You are a grown-ass man.
26: Playing video games on Sunday morning.
28: Exactly.
0: Well, if you don't want to go to church.
1: Now, we just had a conversation, Allie, before you joined us. Ms. Hooker said there's a video game where you pretend you're mowing the lawn.
2: Yeah.
1: Is there, there probably is, I'm just asking, is there a semi-religious game?
3: There are very religious games, actually.
1: That
28: they're
3: like biblical-based games.
1: Take you through stories in the Bible or something?
3: Yes. Those have been around since I was young.
1: Does it make like that sound, doo-doo-doo-doo-doo sound at the crucifixion?
3: I never got that far in the game.
0: Gosh.
1: No, this guy. It sounds kind of frivolous to be if she's exploring her soul, and this guy's playing Pac-Man. I don't know. Maybe they're not meant for each other.
2: Like you don't make somebody go to church.
0: No, you don't.
3: That never works.
0: No. Never.
3: Yeah.
0: I mean, just continue to go to church, and then someday he may wake up and go, "Yeah, I think I'll try that. I'll go with you."
3: But this is him writing us.
0: Oh, that's so right. Let him play his video games. I just say, okay, go ahead.
28: Yeah.
0: I know a lot of friends who go to church by themselves and their husband doesn't go.
2: Yeah.
3: Sure.
0: A lot. Yeah.
1: I think we need to get like a quid pro quo here. Maybe in this case, a quim pro quo in which if he doesn't go to church, he just gets no action.
0: Oh, yeah, that's always a good idea.
3: A little Lysistrata action.
1: Yeah.
28: That's probably what it'll I think that's what he's worried about, probably, is some ending like that.
0: Sex as a weapon? What is wrong with you?
1: Nothing. I'm just saying it might work.
3: Why don't you just go? You could go to church and just take a Game Boy.
28: Honestly.
1: Another problem solved. Can you put those on mute?
3: Can you imagine if it?
0: Yes.
3: You see the preacher and then it cuts to the... Everybody is sitting there, and one guy just has those VR guys. Yes. Like punching in the air. Yeah.
1: Ever on Sundays, you walk by the TV, and there's some service on. And there's one guy that looks like he just came from the weight room. You ever seen this guy?
0: Mm-mm.
1: He wears clothes a little too small. Yes. Looks very hip. Has the Madonna headset on, and he's walking around flailing his arms, that guy.
3: Yeah, the body is a temple.
1: But there's all kinds of different services out there. I wonder if there is one where the guy's got a controller and there's a screen behind him and he's doing the video game for the congregation.
0: I don't know, but I heard one of the most unbelievable stories this week. They broke a horse at church the other day. A wild horse.
28: Oh, my God. Pastor.
1: Oh, that's the cowboy. That's real common. There's hundreds of cowboy churches.
0: This isn't a cowboy church. It's right by my house. It's like
1: there are cowboy churches all over the country, and they're sort of traditional Christian churches for the most part.
0: Yeah, that's you've heard of this?
1: Yeah, they're called cowboy churches. Seriously,
0: this is not.
1: There are hundreds of them.
0: Okay, but this is a traditional Christian church that had
3: maybe
0: a
3: they
0: special
3: travel
0: guest.
3: Yeah, see, there
0: that,
3: you go. It's
0: that
3: why not?
0: Did the house or the horse?
3: That's boy. That's got to be. That's not easy
0: how
3: inside
0: do you
3: the church.
0: No. Yes,
3: I mean, the horse is inside the church.
0: Yes.
3: Wait, what?
5: Their point must have been that
0: the horse was inside the church.
5: Somewhat miraculous.
28: Because they did it inside. Wow. Yes.
5: It takes months to break a horse.
0: That's what I thought.
26: That's what I would think.
1: Not if this is the same guy that got the guy in the wheelchair to tap dance.
5: Yeah. Well, you sure hope that that kind of stuff isn't going on anymore, but yeah.
1: No, but the cowboy churches are a real thing.
5: Right, but I mean the scams.
0: Well, I could see that in Montana or something, but... I don't know.
1: They're all over the place.
0: I'd never heard of that before. I was shocked.
28: No, huh. I haven't either. And I've ridden my whole life. That's
0: pretty
28: amazing.
0: Yeah, you're a horse person. Yeah, exactly.
28: You don't go to a pasture to break your horse. That's insane.
5: No. Yeah,
1: you go to a pasture, not a pastor.
5: That's easy. Yeah.
1: There you go. Hello.
5: Very good, Tom. They misread.
1: These write themselves. Let's try to get a good one next time, Tom.
5: No, that was good.
6: That was great.
1: We're speaking to Allie Breen, comedian. Are you working in New York this weekend?
28: Yes, I'll be at the Top Secret in New York on Friday this weekend.
1: That's the club you play in London, right?
28: Yeah, exactly.
1: Is your boyfriend going to be there? Is he flying in for the occasion?
28: No, he is not. We have a little gap now. I won't see him till towards the end of the month.
5: What's his name again?
28: Cyrus.
5: Thank you.
28: Yes.
1: Is he aware of this program that you do?
28: He is. Uh-huh. Yep. Yes. I don't know if he watches it regularly, but he has seen it.
1: I see. Oh, that's nice. Good to know. Good to know.
28: Yeah.
0: Ruin our relationship.
1: I'm not going to ruin it. I'm just kind of wondering if he's written a letter to us.
0: Oh.
28: Oh, there we go. Don't give many ideas.
1: We have time for one more letter. Allie Breen, what have you got?
28: Dear Allie, I was cleaning out my boyfriend's car and I found a receipt for jewelry, earrings, and a necklace that I never received. Ooh. My birthday already passed. No holiday is coming up. Do I wait to bring it up or do I bring it up right now? This is going to drive me crazy.
1: The best way to set a car on fire is to take a gallon of gas. And
0: maybe it was for his mom.
1: No way.
28: Yeah, Mother's Day just had that. Could be.
0: Yeah.
5: I think you can ask. I think you can just go, hey, by the way, this has just been bothering me. I'm not accusing you of anything, but I would like to know. I found this jewelry receipt. Just see what he says.
2: Yeah.
1: It's for a pierced
28: ring from his face.
7: If he goes,
1: does your mom pierce any body parts below the waist?
0: And if he goes, what?
5: Right. Oh, no, I bought my mother something. Well, it says here, it's a
1: CR.
5: It says nipple rings.
1: Yeah. Oh, a better, just to better be, joke. Yeah.
0: Pat has a comment.
1: Yes, Pat.
7: Well, if she asks what's the receipt for, and he goes, humming, humming, humming, humming.
28: Yes, exactly.
5: Kind of a giveaway.
0: Okay. All
28: right. Her reaction is everything.
1: Well, thank you, Allie. You look great, Allie. You've got the healthy glow now that you've got your new boyfriend. You look terrific.
28: Oh, thank you so much.
5: You look well shagged.
1: so happy. Does that shirt say something? Are we just seeing the top of the letters?
28: Oh, yeah. It just says pink. It's like an old Victoria's Secret.
1: Oh, okay.
7: It looks dirty.
28: Yeah.
1: What do you mean?
7: Nothing exciting. It's a four-letter word. I was thinking something else.
5: Oh, I thought you meant... like not laundry.
7: Letters.
1: And Allie does not do chores. You know that. Hey, Allie, we'll see you. Thank you.
5: Bye, Allie.
28: Bye, guys.
1: Okay. Well, that went well.
0: Yeah.
1: I don't think we've ever had so many successes.
0: I'm going to look up cowboy churches. Fascinated now. I had never heard of that.
1: Yeah, it's a real thing. Really.
0: So they break horses all the time?
1: No. But they have a lot of music that's sort of Western style.
0: Okay.
1: And they're typically small Christian churches. They're all over the country.
0: Hmm.
1: And just kind of taking in part of that whole scene.
0: Yeah, this is one of those really big mega churches. Like, it's a really big church.
1: Yeah, that's typically not the cowboy thing. But all right, now I want to talk to you about your house.
0: Okay.
1: Ah, it sure is a nice house. You know that it's worth a lot more than it was 5 years ago? You don't have to sell it to take advantage of that. And if you're looking to get some cash and pull some of the equity out of your house, well, you can refinance it. And guess what? You've got cash in hand. You can pay off those credit card bills. You can buy a new car. You can buy a horse. You can do whatever you want. It's your money. How do you get that money? Well, that's what American financing is all about. American financing is known as America's home for home loans. And the stats they just sent me a couple weeks ago, right now their clients are averaging about saving $800 a month on their mortgage payment. So how does this work? Well, talk to those folks because they know what they're talking about. The idea here is because of the way that the housing market has been going, your house is worth a lot more than it was probably just a few years ago. So you can take advantage of that, as I said, without selling your house by doing a refi. and then you can use that money for whatever you want. If you contact the folks there, they do not, it's not like a high pressure thing. You can spend about 10 minutes and they can sort of tell you what the numbers might work out for your particular situation. 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
23: Hello.
22: Pat Godwin's there.
24: Hey, Josh.
22: There's Jess Hooker.
23: Hi.
22: Jeff Oskey next to her.
26: Hey.
22: And Ace Cosby next to him.
28: Hey, Josh.
22: I'm Josh Arnold, and I have the honor of sitting next to Mr. Tom Griswold.
1: Thank you very much. I was just thinking, we were talking about the digital age in which we live now.
22: Oh, yeah.
1: And the simple fact is, I don't know what the percentage, what the numbers are, but I get, on my phone, for example, I probably get, I don't know, 20 magazines and 8 newspapers, whatever. But they're right there on my phone. And when I was a kid growing up, I had a paper route almost every year from about third grade on, I always had a paper route. It's a lot different now. It's a lot easier.
23: Yeah.
1: If you have a paper, I mean, you just get up and hit send all, and
22: there you go.
1: You're done. I don't even have to write.
23: I miss it though. I miss the paper. Right?
1: Two of my neighbors get the paper. I know this because when I walk my dogs,
0: But even if I you get the paper, it's not the day. Paper.
22: I know. It's not the same.
1: Oh, it's not?
0: It's not the same size, and it's thin, and it's, yeah.
22: Very thin. Especially that Sunday paper.
1: Yeah, my dad would have it. It was all out, and the coffee, and
22: he
1: the smell.
22: He had all the ads.
1: Yeah.
22: You would get the TV guide.
1: Yes.
22: And the coupons.
0: And the coupons.
22: Sure.
0: And the cartoons.
1: Well, the other aspect of that, we had the
22: letter
1: this morning from the guy that was celebrating the 60th anniversary of going to a concert, and he still had the ticket,
0: mm-hmm.
1: and it was $3.50 to see the Beach Boys. $3.50.
6: That's awesome.
1: Ace, you have a lot of tickets over the years, souvenirs, but these days they're all electronic. Can you get a souvenir?
22: Yeah, you can ask for a physical ticket.
8: Well, like when I fly and you fly, we get paper ticket or
1: yeah,
8: I don't know how.
1: I like to get a paper ticket. To get
22: I do
1: plane.
22: Too, even though I'll use my phone, but I have the paper ticket with me just in case.
1: How many times have you been getting on a plane and the person in front of you suddenly they're going back and forth with their phone, something's not working?
22: Sure.
1: Mm-hmm. Yeah.
22: I give them a lot of grace. It's tough.
1: Yeah, I like having the paper ticket too. Well, let's move forward here. We have time.
0: Speaking of that, Mark brought in a story during the show. A guy was on the way to the airport in Owego, those driverless taxi
22: Waymos.
0: Yeah. And he got to the airport, and you know, stressful already traveling, and he went to get his luggage out of the trunk, and the trunk wouldn't open, and the thing took off.
22: Oh,
0: yeah.
22: I wonder how they do. Yeah, they're gonna have to.
0: And it was a big deal because it's, you know, he's going to a business meeting, all his notes were in there, and it had gone all the way to the depot. He was able to track the suitcase, but they obviously couldn't get it back to him in time.
1: So. I'm seeing a Hallmark movie. Well, I'm stuck here for the night, and the lady at the Waymo thing is a hot chick. Yeah, more of a porn, really, I guess. The way the Waygo cars are made of beef.
0: Are
22: yes,
0: they?
22: Yeah, those are very,
1: very delicious.
22: A little pricier, but worth it.
1: Yeah.
0: We'll wrap up today with this story. A British metal, is it detectorist?
22: Yes.
0: Is auctioning off her 20-year stash of treasure.
22: Well, how about that?
0: 74-year-old Nettie Edmondson. Boy, there's an English name.
1: Wow.
0: Nettie.
1: Yes.
0: Started her hobby in 2005 and has been able to find one golden trinket every year, earning her the nickname Golden Girl. Some of her finds include a gold
22: Roman. Yeah, that's why we call you Golden Girl.
9: It's not because you're old.
0: She has found a gold Roman intaglio ring and a medieval gold annular brooch. Apparently, she's now selling her collection of over 100 items through Hanson Ross Auctioneers. They're expecting the total haul to sell for around $13,750.
22: No, not bad.
0: Yeah.
1: No, bad.
22: What do you mean?
0: What do you mean, no bad?
1: 20 years?
22: Yeah, of a hobby. What hobby? Do you have a hobby that's made you 13 grand over the 20 years?
9: I do, radio.
1: Well, no.
0: Wait,
1: I mean,
0: 13 grand? Well, good for you.
1: What the guy from Pawn Stars offered her $300. Actually, I think that she's going to get more.
0: You do?
1: So? I'm not joking. I'm looking at the. There's a picture of her. She looks lovely. And there's some really cool old gold stuff. I would think it would be worth more.
10: Yeah, I think that she should hide it and then sell the treasure map. To the highest bidder.
6: That's good.
22: Huh. Or sell as many treasure maps as she can.
10: Oh, yeah.
22: To competing teams.
10: Have you
0: seen a guy do that?
10: Forrest Fenn?
0: Yeah.
10: Yeah. There's a documentary on Netflix about a gentleman who hid a treasure and gave a poem for people to read and find. Like, five people died trying to find it.
0: Yeah.
22: Hey, and, Forrest, you want to knock this off, please?
10: They tried to, and he said no. That's part of the adventure.
1: Wow. Did somebody find it eventually?
10: Yeah, I think just a couple years ago, someone finally did find it, and it had gold coins and treasure that he had collected as a treasure hunter throughout his life.
22: It's
1: wow.
10: It's on Netflix. It's good.
1: How did the people die?
10: One got into a river, tried to cross a river, and got swept away.
0: Ooh.
10: One got lost out in the wilderness, and...
1: Okay. All right.
10: Yeah.
1: Sounds like fun.
22: Yeah.
1: We certainly had fun today, right?
0: Yeah.
1: Okay, good. Very good. These are the O'Reilly Auto Parts Studios. 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
7: You know, it's interesting. For such a long time, I think people thought about diseases as something that mostly happened later in life. Just in recent years, however, we as a society have really begun to think about preventing certain ailments much, much earlier. Case in point, new study out of Northwestern University School of Medicine found the mid-30s are a major turning point for men's heart health. For women, about a decade later. But for the men, this is the time when you really need to be thinking about your heart health seriously. At a bare minimum, start seeing a primary care doctor once a year just to get your blood pressure and cholesterol checked. You can also look up and then do your best to follow what is known as the American Heart Association's Life's Essential 8. These are things everyone can do to decrease their risk of heart disease. I'm Dr. Sanjay Gupta, helping you live a better life.
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Bob and Tom Mornings, the Rock of Savannah. It's on 95. What's up? It's Rockin' Middays with Renee. So, you know, Gene Simmons, he says his kids, they didn't get an allowance. They had to earn their spending cash to learn the value of hard work. Your time and money makes me ask, what was your first job and how old were you when you started? Weigh in. It is I-95, the Rock of Savannah on Facebook.

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10: If you are the parent of an infant, it can be really hard to find baby foods that are truly healthy for your child. According to a new study out of UNC Chapel Hill, almost three-quarters of baby foods are ultra-processed and may contain additives that are linked to potential health problems later in life. The study's lead author said what shocked her was that the top ingredient in 71% of these baby foods wasn't a fruit or vegetable. It was one or more additives that babies' guts are not fully developed enough to be able to handle. Eating the right food at this stage of life is so important because this is when children begin developing dietary preferences for the rest of their lives. So take the extra time to look at the ingredient labels on the foods you are buying. You're going to want short lists and also ingredients that you recognize. I'm Dr. Sanjay Gupta, helping you live a better life.

95. It's the Rock of Savannah. So, you know, Robert Plant and his new band, Saving Grace. They just started their South American tour. We'll be in South America through the end of the month and heading over to Europe. Hey, hey.

0: I-95 from the Savannah Harley-Davidson Studios. This is The Rock of Savannah. So everybody's got that first job experience, right? I was 15 years old working for a mom-and-pop ice cream shop. I brought home $2.16 an hour. Thank you very much. Big money. I wanted to know about you. I was curious. I asked on Facebook. My buddy Jason O'Neill, he was 15 years old working at Circus Circus in Reno. Heather Thompson, she worked for an amusement park. She was a game attendant, a souvenir shop cashier, even a mascot. She was also 15 years old. How about Mike Stevens? He worked at the Shoney's on Victory Drive, also 15. We got a ton of people who worked at Piggly Wiggly, several at Howard Johnson's, other hospitality industry jobs. I want to know about your first job experience. Where did you work? How old were you? Weigh in. It's I-95, The Rock of Savannah on Facebook.
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11: Across the country right now, at this very moment, there are probably arguments taking place about who's doing more of the housework, the homework, the shuttling of kids from this activity to that. It's true. By and large, women do more of this than men. But doesn't have to be that way. And if you and your spouse can level that playing field, it's going to make both of you and your kids happier. Psychologist Yelena Kecmanovic says this might be how you get there. As hard as it might be at first, try to think of your partner like a teammate, not an adversary. Learn how to do some of the chores your partner does to get a better understanding of how much effort something takes. And finally, take the time to acknowledge what the other person is doing. And every now and then, even express your appreciation. That'll go a long way. I'm Dr. Sanjay Gupta, helping you live a better life.
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0: Hey, it's Renee LaSalle with Rockin' Midday. So you want to know about some of the fun happening here in the Hostess City? 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

back of Savannah. It's I-95, so it is graduation season, right? John Bon Jovi's youngest, Romeo, just graduated from the University of Miami's Frost School of Music this past weekend. Unsurprisingly, the 22-year-old plans to pursue music. This is I-95.

0: 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You ain't nothing but a
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95, it's the Rock of Savannah. So what are you doing this weekend, this Saturday night, back by popular demand? It is the Yacht Club rocking out at Coach's Corner, the Soundgarden stage. 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

95. We are talking that first job experience. I got some shout outs coming up about 5 minutes. First, how about a Def Leppard working on a new album, but everybody doing it remotely, sending it in, says they find the experience exhilarating. Looking for a release date, early 2027. 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

0: I-95 from the Savannah Harley-Davidson Studios. This is The Rock of Savannah. What's up? I'm Renee. This is Rockin' Midday. So today we are talking that first job. You know, your very first step into the workforce. I was curious. I wanted to know how old you were, where you worked the very first time. I asked on Facebook about my buddy and former Cumulus employee, by the way, Twiz Williams. He was 16 years old when he started working at KFC. Angel Little, she was just 14 when she started working at Crispy Chick. Sean Edwards was 16 years old for his first job. It was the Piggly Wiggly in Pooler. We actually have several people that Piggly Wiggly was their first job. Brian Myers, he was just 14 when he started working at Jones Red and White. How about Billy Martin, also 14 years old for his very first job? He was a dishwasher working the weekends at a 24-hour restaurant, but doing the midnight shift. We've got so many different answers. Several people working out at Christie's on a Tybee as their first job. I want to know about you. Weigh in. It's I-95, The Rock of Savannah on Facebook, and check out all the comments. This is I-95.
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18: A Better Life with Dr. Sanjay Gupta.
19: You know, it's interesting. For such a long time, I think people thought about diseases as something that mostly happened later in life. Just in recent years, however, we as a society have really begun to think about preventing certain ailments much, much earlier. Case in point, new study out of Northwestern University School of Medicine found the mid-30s are a major turning point for men's heart health. For women, about a decade later. But for the men, this is the time when you really need to be thinking about your heart health seriously. At a bare minimum, start seeing a primary care doctor once a year just to get your blood pressure and cholesterol checked. You can also look up and then do your best to follow what is known as the American Heart Association's Life's Essential Eight. These are things everyone can do to decrease their risk of heart disease. I'm Dr. Sanjay Gupta, helping you live a better life.
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95. So if you thought you'd seen the last of the Murgdahl murder story, think again. The South Carolina Supreme Court has thrown out the original conviction, citing comments made by the clerk of courts that it says unduly influenced the jurors. A new trial date has not yet been set.

95. It's the Rock of Savannah. So you want to win a pair of passes? See the Rock the Country Music Festival. Beautiful Ottawa Farms in Bloomingdale, May 29th and 30th. 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That's Thursday and Friday during the 7 a.m. hour of Bob and Tom. 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

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So how about a flyaway trip for two? 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

95. It's the Rock of Savannah. So Joan Jett and the Blackhearts with an abbreviated tour schedule this summer, starting in California. Napa Valley later this month also has a show in Hershey, PA. But she'll be spending most of her time in Europe. This is I-95.

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0: used to buy food, which is distributed Wednesdays from 9 to 11 a.m. Mana House is staffed mostly by volunteers who believe it's important to give back to the community. 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

I-95, it's the Rock of Savannah. So quick reminder, Sting bringing his 3.0 tour to the hostess city this weekend. It is Sting 3.0 at End Market Arena, May 16th, Saturday, that is. 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

95. It's the Rock of Savannah. So what are you doing this weekend? This Saturday, back by popular demand, it is Yacht Club rocking out at Coach's Corner, the Soundgarden stage. You got a chance to win a spot on the guest list coming up about 3 minutes.

0: K95 from the Savannah Harley-Davidson Studios. This is The Rock of Savannah. What's up? I'm Renee. This is Rockin' Midday. So what are you doing this weekend? This Saturday night, Coach's Corner, back by popular demand, it is the Yacht Club out of South Carolina, bringing their smooth rock beats, their groovy tunes, even a little R&B with a little funky beat. 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
0: Hey, it's Renee LaSalle with Rockin' Midday. 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
16: A better life with Dr. Sanjay Gupta.
17: For years, scientists have been studying the association between depression and dementia. As you might expect, the relationship is complicated. But there's this new study out of the UK which found it's not just broad strokes. There are six symptoms of depression that are especially correlated with dementia risk years later. Number one, losing confidence in yourself. Two, not being able to face up to your problems. Three, not feeling warmth or affection from other people. Four, feeling nervous and anxious all the time. Five, not being satisfied with the way tasks are carried out. And finally, six, difficulty concentrating. What we could be seeing here is the impact of people becoming less social, or that certain changes in the brain lead to both depression and dementia. But dementia takes longer to manifest. If you notice these symptoms, talk to your doctor about it. I'm Dr. Sanjay Gupta, helping you live a better life.
13: 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For Steve Gorman Rocks. 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Steve Gorman Rocks, weeknight, 7 o'clock on the Rock of Savannah, I-95.
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1: A Better Life with Dr. Sanjay Gupta.
2: If you are the parent of an infant, it can be really hard to find baby foods that are truly healthy for your child. According to a new study out of UNC Chapel Hill, almost three-quarters of baby foods are ultra-processed and may contain additives that are linked to potential health problems later in life. The study's lead author said what shocked her was that the top ingredient in 71% of these baby foods wasn't a fruit or vegetable. It was one or more additives that babies' guts are not fully developed enough to be able to handle. Eating the right food at this stage of life is so important because this is when children begin developing dietary preferences for the rest of their lives. So take the extra time to look at the ingredient labels on the foods you are buying. You're going to want short lists and also ingredients that you recognize. I'm Dr. Sanjay Gupta, helping you live a better life.
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95. It's the Rock of Savannah. So the next time you reach for a can of soda or a seltzer water, even a can of beer, you know that little pop tab up top? 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

95, it's the Rock of Savannah. So, Bond, James Bond. Yeah, apparently he is a Metallica fan. Actor Daniel Craig was spotted at the Metallica M72 World Tour stop in Athens, Greece this past weekend. You know, Sean Connery will always be my favorite James Bond, but Daniel Craig, just saying. This is the 95.

0: I-95 from the Savannah Harley-Davidson Studios. This is The Rock of Savannah. So my time, it is all wrapped up for the afternoon. But stick around, you got a chance. Win a spot on the guest list. See Spank the 80s this Thursday night at Coach's Corner. You got to get the keyword during the 4 o'clock haircut. Badass Rock Show is next. I'll be back tomorrow morning, 10 a.m. It's Rockin' Middays with Renee. I'll see you then. Bye.
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12: You know, it's interesting. For such a long time, I think people thought about diseases as something that mostly happened later in life. Just in recent years, however, we as a society have really begun to think about preventing certain ailments much, much earlier. Case in point, new study out of Northwestern University School of Medicine found the mid-30s are a major turning point for men's heart health. For women, about a decade later. But for the men, this is the time when you really need to be thinking about your heart health seriously. At a bare minimum, start seeing a primary care doctor once a year just to get your blood pressure and cholesterol checked. You can also look up and then do your best to follow what is known as the American Heart Association's Life's Essential 8. These are things everyone can do to decrease their risk of heart disease. I'm Dr. Sanjay Gupta, helping you live a better life.
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0: It's Renee LaSalle with Rockin' Midday. 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

Bob and Tom Mornings, the Rock of Savannah all day, I-95. Well, hello there. I'm Sarah, filling in for Billy Marshall on the Badass Rock Show today. Thanks for tuning in. I shall now reward you with a chance to win. 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

0: Broadcasting from the Savannah Harley-Davidson studio, The Rock of Savannah is I-95. Did you catch Motley Crue on the season finale of American Idol Monday night performing with Carrie Underwood? What did you think? I was always told if you don't have anything nice to say, don't say anything at all, so I'm going to leave it at that.
1: Rumors spread around, and that takes its time. About to check outside the game. You know what I'm talking about. Just let me know if you wanna go to that whole mile on the range. They got a lot of nice girls.

Bob and Tom Mornings, the Rock of Savannah all day, I-95. Because of its close proximity to us, I know a lot of people have followed the Alex Murdaugh case. There's some breaking news in regards to it. I'll give you the details coming up.

0: Bob and Tom Mornings, the Rock of Savannah all day, I-95. Back in 2003, Alex Murdaugh was convicted on two counts of first-degree murder for killing his wife Maggie and son Paul in June of 2021. He was then sentenced to two consecutive life sentences. He also pled guilty to federal and state charges for financial crimes and was sentenced to 40 years in federal prison for those charges. However, today, the South Carolina Supreme Court overturned Alex Murdaugh's murder convictions. They have ruled that the former Colleton County Clerk of Court improperly influenced jurors during the trial. Now, this doesn't mean that he's being acquitted. It means that this case will probably head to retrial.
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19: What are the chances you are listening to this while drinking a nice hot cup of coffee? If so, don't let me stop you. For years, we've been reporting on the health benefits of coffee, and that's not going to stop today. A new study, this one out of Harvard School of Public Health, found that coffee and tea could help lower your risk of developing dementia. People who enjoyed 1 to 3 caffeinated cups a day saw the biggest impact. In addition to the caffeine, coffee contains hundreds of bioactive compounds that can influence inflammation, glucose metabolism, vascular function, and oxidative stress. It's also possible coffee drinkers might be doing other things that keep them healthy. Eating a more balanced diet, getting plenty of exercise, sleep, not smoking, or drinking too much alcohol. And finally, staying socially active. I'm Dr. Sanjay Gupta, helping you live a better life.
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I-95, the Rock of Savannah. Slaughter up all night. Your 4 o'clock haircut brought to you by Savannah Harley-Davidson. Do you remember their drummer, Blas Elias? I was so in love with him. And let me tell you what, if you haven't seen him lately, he looks exactly the same. He hasn't aged a day. He lives in Vegas for a while. He performed with Blue Man Group. Now he's part of Trans-Siberian Orchestra. He looks so good still, exactly the same, I'm telling you. Now, obviously, I am a huge lover of the 80s music. And if you are too, you won't want to miss Spank the 80s coming to Coach's Corner tomorrow night. And you know what? I can get you in for free. 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

0: Well, it's interesting. For such a long time, I think people thought about diseases as something that mostly happened later in life. Just in recent years, however, we as a society have really begun to think about preventing certain ailments much, much earlier. Case in point, new study out of Northwestern University School of Medicine found the mid-30s are a major turning point for men's heart health. For women, about a decade later. But for the men, this is the time when you really need to be thinking about your heart health seriously. At a bare minimum, start seeing a primary care doctor once a year just to get your blood pressure and cholesterol checked. You can also look up and then do your best to follow what is known as the American Heart Association's Life's Essential Eight. These are things everyone can do to decrease their risk of heart disease. I'm Dr. Sanjay Gupta, helping you live a better life.
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I-95, the Rock of Savannah. Back in 2021, the Ozzy biopic was officially announced, but here it is, 2026, and still nothing. However, his son Jack said yesterday on a live stream, "I can tell you this, we are moving ahead. I was on calls today about it, but he says it probably won't come out until 2028.

Broadcasting from the Savannah Harley-Davidson studio, the Rock of Savannah is I-95. Rush's 50-something tour will kick off June 7th with four shows at the Forum in Los Angeles. A little closer to us, they'll do two shows in Charlotte on November 20th and 22nd, and two shows in Atlanta, November 25th and 27th.

0: Bob and Tom Mornings, the Rock of Savannah all day, I-95. Sarah here filling in for Billy Marshall on the Badass Rock Show. Congrats to Jackson Olson of the Savannah Bananas. He is joining the season 35 cast of Dancing with the Stars. Fun fact about Jackson, he is also dating Pat Sajak's daughter, Maggie Sajak.
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13: A better life with Dr. Sanjay Gupta.
14: For years, scientists have been studying the association between depression and dementia. As you might expect, the relationship is complicated. But there's this new study out of the UK which found it's not just broad strokes. There are six symptoms of depression that are especially correlated with dementia risk years later. Number one, losing confidence in yourself. Two, not being able to face up to your problems. 3, not feeling warmth or affection from other people. 4, feeling nervous and anxious all the time. 5, not being satisfied with the way tasks are carried out. And finally, 6, difficulty concentrating. What we could be seeing here is the impact of people becoming less social, or that certain changes in the brain lead to both depression and dementia. But dementia takes longer to manifest. If you notice these symptoms, talk to your doctor about it. I'm Dr. Sanjay Gupta, helping you live a better life.
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Sarah filling in for Billy Marshall on the Badass Rock Show. Today is National Third Shift Workers Day, so shout out to all of you third shifters who are getting ready to head into work soon.

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12: For years, scientists have been studying the association between depression and dementia. As you might expect, the relationship is complicated. But there's this new study out of the UK which found it's not just broad strokes. There are 6 symptoms of depression that are especially correlated with dementia risk years later. Number 1, losing confidence in yourself.

0: not being able to face up to your problems. 3, not feeling warmth or affection from other people. 4, feeling nervous and anxious all the time. 5, not being satisfied with the way tasks are carried out. And finally, 6, difficulty concentrating. What we could be seeing here is the impact of people becoming less social, or that certain changes in the brain lead to both depression and dementia. But dementia takes longer to manifest. If you notice these symptoms, talk to your doctor about it. I'm Dr. Sanjay Gupta, helping you live a better life.
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995, the Rock of Savannah. 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

0: Bob and Tom Mornings, the Rock of Savannah all day, I-95. Okay, guys, are you talking to a woman and you're just not quite sure if she's actually romantically interested in you or just being polite? Let me give you some tips according to dating.com. Again, this is dating.com's tips, not my own, but here's what they have to say. So you know she's just being polite and she's not really interested if she constantly flakes on plans, she keeps reinforcing the idea that you're just friends, she avoids physical contact, and you know she really isn't interested if she has never introduced you to any of her family or friends.
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20: A better life with Dr. Sanjay Gupta.
21: If you are the parent of an infant, it can be really hard to find baby foods that are truly healthy for your child. According to a new study out of UNC Chapel Hill, almost three-quarters of baby foods are ultra-processed and may contain additives that are linked to potential health problems later in life. The study's lead author said what shocked her was that the top ingredient in 71% of these baby foods wasn't a fruit or vegetable, it was one or more additives that babies' guts are not fully developed enough to be able to handle. Eating the right food at this stage of life is so important because this is when children begin developing dietary preferences for the rest of their lives. So take the extra time to look at the ingredient labels on the foods you are buying. You're going to want short lists and also ingredients that you recognize. I'm Dr. Sanjay Gupta, helping you live a better life.
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1: A better life with Dr. Sanjay Gupta.
2: You ever wonder why the same cold virus makes some people so sick and others not sick at all? Well, according to an interesting new study out of Yale School of Medicine, one key factor is how quickly the cells in their noses, called nasal cells, respond to the virus and contain it. It's called the interferon response, and it can vary for different people. Now, when that response gets inhibited, it can trigger a different reaction, which leads to excessive mucus production and inflammation. In other words, a cold that is a lot more miserable. Of course, there are other factors at play: your genetics, any underlying conditions, immunity from vaccinations or previous infections. If you are trying really hard not to get sick, high-quality masks, they can be very effective. Also, good old-fashioned hand washing. And remember not to touch your face. I'm Dr. Sanjay Gupta, helping you live a better life.
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Bob and Tom Mornings, the Rock of Savannah all day, I-95. Back on May 8th, Alex Van Halen turned 73 years old. On that same day, Sammy Hagar shared a video of Van Halen on stage in Austin, Texas in 1995 with the caption, "Alex, I know these wonderful, magical times have passed and of course will never happen again, but I want to wish you all the peace, love, and happiness in the world, as well as a happy birthday. Sincerely, Sammy."

I-95, the Rock of Savannah. Up early, don't miss out on Bob and Tom. Weekday mornings beginning at 6. A whole lot of fun. And this week, you even have chances to win in the 7 o'clock hour.

0: Bob and Tom Mornings, the Rock of Savannah all day, I-95. Thanks for putting up with me, Sarah, filling in for Billy Marshall on the Badass Rock Show today. I'll see you back here on Sunday. Steve Gorman Rocks coming up next. Have a great night.
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6: You know, it's interesting. For such a long time, I think people thought about diseases as something that mostly happened later in life. Just in recent years, however, we as a society have really begun to think about preventing certain ailments much, much earlier. Case in point, new study out of Northwestern University School of Medicine found the mid-30s are a major turning point for men's heart health. For women, about a decade later. But for the men, this is the time when you really need to be thinking about your heart health seriously. At a bare minimum, start seeing a primary care doctor once a year just to get your blood pressure and cholesterol checked. You can also look up and then do your best to follow what is known as the American Heart Association's Life's Essential Eight. These are things everyone can do to decrease their risk of heart disease. I'm Dr. Sanjay Gupta, helping you live a better life.
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0: The best part of the day begins now. It's time to get your rock on with Steve Gorman and April Rose. It's Steve Gorman Rocks. Welcome to the show.
1: All hands on deck. 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

0: Guns N' Roses kicking off a Wednesday night of Steve Gorman Rocks with Knockin' on Heaven's Door by Mr. Bob Dylan. April, have you ever seen Bob Dylan live in concert?
1: No, but I feel like I have, because when you see him, like, online or wherever, like, he has so much emotion on his face and his body language. Like, you feel like you're there. There's something that transcends the screen with Bob Dylan.
0: I'm a card-carrying Dylan fanatic, and I've seen him a bunch. And some nights he's great, and some nights he's just okay. But he always, just so you know, sounds a little like this. And then at least once during every song, the person you're sitting next to will go, "What song is this?" And I always go, "I don't know. I'm just pretending I know."
1: I like that.
0: You never ever get what you expect with Bob Dylan. The Eagles still doing it this year at the Sphere. Here's the Long Run.

Journey with Faithfully on Steve Gorman Rocks. Journey's on the road right now. The final tour of the band Journey is happening as we speak. The final frontier is what they're calling this tour. And I just noticed they're adding dates. I live in Minneapolis, and they just put a show up that's going to be up here in Minnesota for October. So yeah, the tour that looked like a spring run, early summer run, now going all the way through the end of November. But I do think that is going to be the end, because the last date they list is San Francisco, California, November 28th. Now that is, of course, the town that Journey comes from. They're a Bay Area band. Something tells me once they play San Francisco, that will truly be the end. So get out to see Journey if you have a chance. One of the

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15: 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Certified strength and conditioning coach Dana Santis told us, recovery is about choosing the right kind of movement at the right time. 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I'm Dr. Sanjay Gupta, helping you live a better life.
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4: Now, back to Steve Gorman Rocks.

Phil Collins in the air tonight. Phil Collins is one of only three artists to sell 100 million records as a solo artist and 100 million records in a band, Genesis and as Phil. The other two, Paul McCartney and Michael Jackson. That is some pretty esteemed company. Here's Tom Petty with the Heartbreakers. Don't Do Me Like That.

Petty and the Heartbreakers, Don't Do Me Like That on Steve Gorman Rocks. Tom Petty was in a band called Mud Crutch. They originally left Florida, went to L.A., tried to make it, fell apart, put themselves back together with a couple new guys, and they called themselves the Heartbreakers. When they got a record deal, they were told, you need to be Tom Petty and the Heartbreakers. It was a band, and the label and management said, yeah, but you're a dude. You're the main guy. We need to accentuate the singer-songwriter up front. And Tom begrudgingly called it Tom Petty and the Heartbreakers. Something tells me if Capitol Records had gone to Roger Waters in the early days of Pink Floyd and said, you guys need to be Roger Waters and the Pink Floyd, I think Roger Waters would have said, sure, awesome, I never thought you'd ask. Here's money.

0: tell me there's a current game to number two. He's asking why he doesn't come up on 3rd and 11. So after I yelling and screaming and telling him why.
1: It's time for Questionable Wisdom on Steve Gorman Rocks. Here's April Rose with tonight's question.
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3: All right.
2: Cassie's fiance told her that she passed his family's secret test, right?
3: Okay.
2: Now, Cassie had no idea what he was talking about. And then her fiance clued her in the fact that his family spent the past year lying to her, saying that her fiance was in financial crisis to see if she would lose interest. They were testing to, like, see if she was a gold digger.
3: Hold on. So the fiance came out and said, oh, by the way, just so you know, my family's been lying to you and trying to see if you'd dump me for a year?
2: Exactly. They kept this for an entire year. Now she's had several talks with his parents about how worried they were about their son's career and that she might end up being the breadwinner. There's no crisis. They were just showing her up. Now, Cassie's feeling weird. She's feeling kind of like icky about the whole situation. And here's the thing, Steve. She's considering about calling the wedding off. What do you think she should do?
3: Yeah, run like a house on fire. These people are crazy.
2: Right.
3: If your son is dating a girl and you don't trust him enough to see through it, that's a problem with you and the son, not the woman. And right. I don't know. It's just a weird thing. How could she ever take them seriously again when they say, oh, Cassie, why don't you come join us at the lake house? Where she's going to assume they're going to try to drown her. That's not a red flag. True. That's a giant red flag. I think it's kind of weird. And I think that maybe you don't just call off the wedding, but boy, you got to have some real heart to hearts with these people and get some new ground rules established pretty quickly.
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Billy Idol with White Wedding on Steve Gorman Rocks. I told the story last night on the show that Billy Idol was supposed to be cast in the Terminator movie T2. He was going to be the motorcycle cop, but he wiped out his own motorcycle in real life and had to miss the shoot. He was certainly not an Evel Knievel. He wasn't jumping buses. He was just driving in traffic. Speaking of Evel Knievel, if you're in Las Vegas this summer, check out the Evel Knievel Experience. It's a new museum. It features some of his most famous motorcycles and also the X2 Sky Cycle from the 1974 Snake River Canyon attempt. Do you remember that? I mean, if you were around in 1974, Evel Knievel trying to jump the Snake River Canyon in that rocket thing, that was absolutely the biggest story for 9-year-old Steve Gorman imaginable. I had an Evel Knievel lunchbox. And I, of course, like every kid in America, assumed, well, one day I'll be jumping motorcycles over buses too. Didn't quite work out that way, thankfully.